0: way, fouled off by Roush. Now you got another man in scoring position with your best hitter at the plate.
1: He does look good as a hitter.
0: He has taken his game way up since he, well, obviously he will, but he's really made himself into a solid, really good little player. Stretch by Hamill, pitch on the way. That was a nice runner.
1: Yep.
0: That ran back away from the left-hander. That was a good two-seam fastball for a strike. It's 0-2 here. It's ahead of Zach Roush. Pitch on the way. Breaking ball. Roush pulls it into the stands.
1: He just has great plate coverage, Roush.
0: I don't think he was trying to do anything other than foul that off. I think he felt like, well, I'm not going to hit it hard, but I got to get another swing.
1: It was so far in, he just couldn't chance it not hit it.
0: Exactly. Knows the play. Well, he's a catcher. He should know the play. Wildauer takes off. He'll steal third standing.
1: Nobody was
0: holding
1: him.
0: And they're going to say it's strike three. They're going to say Roush swung at that. So it is going to be a called strikeout swinging that ends the inning. So a big break for Glenn here. As four come across. Two runs.
1: Yeah, that was called by the home plate umpire, check swing. So
0: three errors in the inning. So we go into the top of the third. Glenn trails it 4-0. We'll be right back. 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

0: Oh, we are back live. Four Winsfield, Rusty Nixon, and Tony Pompeo. Four come across in the bottom of the second for Bremen. They lead it 4-0, and top of the order steps in for Glenn against J.J. Sinsalewski. Makai Pulliam takes it straight up into the air and right, and Will Dower settles under it, puts it away, and there's one out, one pitch.
1: Yeah, did a nice job going with the pitch. Just got under it a little bit. And pretty easy fly ball there.
0: So Makai Pulliam, who was the hero last night with a three-run homer, is out for the second time tonight. And coming to the plate, Gavin Bowman, 0-for-1 officially, grounded out his first time. J.J. Sinsalewski trying to get another goose egg up there. That one bounces up there. It's ball one. Bowman, the right fielder, number two in the order. Took a little off. That one had him out in front of it.
1: Yes, he was way out in front of it.
0: And it's strike one. Boy, everything that Sinsalewski throws up there moves. Everything. Fastball. Hit high to the right side. Foul. And it's quickly 1-2, I should say, to Bowman. Three errors, the big problem for Glenn in the last inning. And
1: on bunts.
0: Curveball. Yeah, knowing John, they probably never work on bunt coverage.
1: No, God. John Glenn, over the years, does not do bunt coverage.
0: No, they don't do any work.
1: It started with Will Hostrauser.
0: Foul ball makes it 1-2. Pitch on the way. That high. And in today's world, maybe we should say, we know these guys really well. We're ribbing them. We know that they probably practice bunt coverage till their hands bleed. Pitch stays high. That's the thing about both these teams and both these coaches. These teams are just fundamentally sound. They're not going to beat themselves. That's why that inning is so uncharacteristic of John Glenn there.
1: I just remembered when we first took over, we went down the first year and watched the state finals. The best team in the state lost because of two or three errors on bunt coverages in the sixth inning.
0: Yep.
1: They lose the state title because they can't cover bunts. We told our players we have to do these little things.
0: Gavin Bowman draws the walk. He'll be at first. Archer Russ steps in. That one hit high to the right side, curving into the bullpen, foul. Yeah, you look at all the really programs that are really good year in, year out, Glenn, Bremen. Thinking of LaPorte, Logan Sport, places like that, that they don't make mistakes on little things like that. Pitch stays high for a ball. Yeah, that was amazing because a kid that didn't he have like a no hitter in the six, and he picked up a bunt and threw it into right field, and they lost the game.
1: Very good game going on.
0: Strike.
1: And in the sixth inning, they get a walk or something. A guy tries to bunt and throws it down the line. That guy scores. And then they scored two more runs, and it's over.
0: That's the game. Throw over to first, and the runner back easily. J.J. Sinsalewski, left-hander, trying to get Archer Rust. 1-2 the count. Rust, just a sophomore. I know I said this the last time he was at the plate, but every time I see him play, he is impressive. I mean, how many sophomores do you see make a play like he did at shortstop on defense in that inning? Get back deep in the hole and backhand it and set. Pitch on the way. That one fouled off into the screen. We are at Four Winds Field in South Bend. What a beautiful place. I haven't been up here for a while. Throw over to first base. Runner back easily.
1: Yeah, this is nice. The apartments
0: are new over there. Not all of them were there. The ones over here weren't there the last time I was here in the right field side. We've got the training center over there. It's just state of the art. Ball to
1: and the we
0: Rust.
1: Just talked about the new restaurant that just opened up, Shamrocks. A little sports bar, 52 TVs.
0: 3-2 the count. Rust, pitch. I don't know how he even hit that. Fouls it off down the right side. That almost hit him.
1: Yeah, just staying alive. Good piece of hitting there.
0: It's a good at-bat. This is 2-4-6. This will be pitch number 8 in this at-bat. Yeah, you know, and this has always been, like, you know, the Berlin family, since they took over here, even before, it's just unbelievable to me how well run this franchise is. We were talking about it before. They give you a family-friendly night, if you like baseball, mm-hmm. and it's family-friendly night. You don't have to mortgage the house to get in to park. That one hit into the gap in center, going to fall in front of the center fielder Van Buren. Runner going to go all the way to third. They'll get it in quickly to hold Rust at first, but Glenn now with runners at the corners is Archer Rust with a base hit.
1: Good piece of hitting there. Great at bat. Nine pitches. Drove it into right center. Gets the guy to third. Just need to chip away, try to get back in this game.
0: So that's going to bring a visit to the mound by Aaron Perch. I'm sure he wants to. I got a feeling he's saying, look, that guy really doesn't mean much. Let's get an out. Let's get the. See if we can get a double play. We're up four.
1: We'll just bunt three more times next inning.
0: But I tell you what, my kids have always loved coming up here. It's just a.
1: Yeah.
0: And it's good baseball. I think that's the thing that, you know, for somebody like me who's seen a lot of baseball over the years, it's a good game. You see good players.
1: Also, someone like you, there's alcohol.
0: Well, you know. But that's just in addition to all the other amenities. Throw to first, Rust back. He was leaning a little bit. Only may get him going here to try to stay out of the double play. Braden Benwell at the plate's his best hitter. 400 hitter at the plate. Runners at the corners. Throw over again.
1: Maybe that's what they were talking about, trying to keep him close.
0: Just don't let him take off on. This is the one I always, because nobody ever expects you to throw through, and we always did. Pitch on the way. Grounder to the right side. Boy, he was trying to go that way. Trying to move those guys. Good piece of hitting by Benwell.
1: Our kids in the dugout would be yelling, never twice, and then never three times.
0: Stretch, Sensluski ready. Breaking ball curves around the plate. And it's 1-1. It just looks like he's flinging it up there. Just such an easy motion. Stretch. Pitch on the way. Breaker hit on the ground. A third runner goes. They're going to go for two. Out at second. Throw over to first. Not in time. Run scores. Boy, if Barnes had wanted to go to the plate, he had Bowman dead. He was off on contact.
1: But just like you said, they probably sat there and said, look, let's get an out, no big inning. And so they tried to turn it just a couple steps late.
0: So Barnes went to second for one to get the force out. Now stepping in is Drennan Nance. Run comes across, makes it 4-1. And Nance at the plate. Pitch on the way. Breaking ball. Grounded to third. High hop. It's going to be a tough play. Barnes stops, throws, and not going to be in time. Runner will move up to second. That was going to be a tough play no matter what.
1: Well, the hop he got at the end, he's coming in charging. It was very low and to the right. He had to go down with his glove, and there was almost no way he was going to come up and throw that. He had a good effort, that's for sure.
0: Almost got it over there in time, but now runners at first and second. Two out, and Gabe Goodsell comes to the plate, doubled his last time. Pitch inside, ball. Well, he is a big, strong-looking young man. Designated hitter tonight. Pitch on the way. Breaking ball. That one's chopped to third. It's going to go into foul territory. Strike one. 1-1 the count. Runners at first and second. Two out here in the Glen third. They've been able to push one across. What do we always say? Good teams will answer. Glenn's done that.
1: We knew coming in tonight this could be a great game.
0: Now we're going to get a timeout here. Sensluski wants to work as quickly as they will let him work. Mm-hmm. He was ready to throw that thing before anybody was ready. They hold him up. Now he's ready to go.
1: pick off.
0: Now he's going to pick off at second and good job by Alvarado to keep that in the infield. I've been seeing a lot of that this year, too. On pickoffs at second, pitchers having a lot of trouble throwing it over the bag. Stretch, pitch on the way, breaker. Hit
1: nice
0: hard
1: shot.
0: Up the middle, base hit. Runner from second, going around third. He will score. Runner at first will hold at second. And so now it's 4-2. Huge two-out hit by Gabe Goodsell. He is 2-for-2 tonight.
1: Drove it right back up the middle, line shot. No chance for center fielder to throw him out.
0: Runners at first and second again now for Tanner Tropp. He's officially 0-for-1, flew out his first time. 4-2 the score now. Pitch on the way, breaking ball stays up. Ball one. We're in the top of the third. Glenn has answered back with two of their own here. They trail it 4-2. Another chopper toward third base.
1: Two big two-out hits. Little infield dribbler and a shot back up the middle to get their runs.
0: J.J. Sensluski trying to get out of trouble here with two outs. Fastball misses a little bit low and away. 2-1.
1: Seems like when your season's going well, you have a lot of those two-out hits.
0: Yeah, you do. Stretch, pitch on the way, breaker, stays up and out. Now Sensluski having a little trouble finding the zone.
1: Yeah, his body language has changed, too.
0: Yeah, it has.
1: He's still working quick. But.
0: Stretch. Fastball, that one hit to the right side, curving into foul territory. Somebody made a nice catch down the...
1: No, I think somebody got hit in the face.
0: Oh. Is that why they were cheering?
1: They're cheering.
0: Boy, we got a rough crowd here. Rough crowd. Runners go. High fly to the right side, going to curve out of play. Drennan Nance was off with the pitch. Another good at bat here. Tanner Tropp. This will be pitch number 7.
1: Nut had him.

0: stretch. Pitch on the way. That one a fastball. Hit right at the shortstop. Alvarado goes to second the short way, and that'll get him out of the inning. But two come across for John Glenn. They answer, and we will head to the bottom of the third. Bremen leads it 4-2.
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0: Back live at Four Winds Field, Rusty Nixon with you along with Tony Plotho tonight. You're going to join me again on Monday, aren't you? Whoops.
1: I think so.
0: That would be nice. We'll be back here on Monday. Triton takes on LaVille here at Four Winds Field. We'll have that game for you. With the first pitch scheduled for 6:30 on Monday.
1: That's early. Earlier.
0: A little earlier. And coming to the plate here for Bremen will be the pitcher, J.J. Sensalewski, Zach Bushkovitz, the left fielder, Aiden Alvarado, the shortstop, Jace Pippinger, the second baseman. Left-hander, Sensalewski steps in. 0-for-1 officially, grounded out his first time. Hamill ready, pitch on the way, that one outside, ball one. When Colin Hamill, just a sophomore, his future is bright. That one, a fastball, gets away from him a little bit, ball two.
1: Yeah, he does look good. He's got some good stuff.
0: 2-0 pitch on the way. That one inside, ball three, 3-0. And I can hear somebody yelling from the dugout right now. They went out and got you two, and this is how you react. Pitch on the way, that one, ball four, and he walks the leadoff man. Come to think of it, wow. I might hear John Nadolny say something like that.
1: Yeah. You know, I can see his, can't hear him, but I know he's saying something.
0: Yeah, there's some muttering being made there. So the leadoff walk, and we know what happens, the leadoff walks. That's tough. Throw over, Hamill. The ball gets away from the first baseman. Trop has to chase it down. And since Lewski was on the ground, otherwise he had a shot at moving up on that.
1: That swipe tag knocked his helmet off and the ball went flying.
0: So Buskowitz steps in, left fielder, right-handed hitter. Pitch on the way. He'll show bunt. Whoa. Misses it. Boy, he just
1: did just.
0: He just missed it.
1: Yeah, he was jabbing at it. He wasn't letting the ball.
0: I don't think he saw it till the very end.
1: Yeah, that was not a great attempt. I see if they're going to keep him on this or let him
0: Runner
1: swing away.
0: First gets a lead pitch. He'll swing and he'll loop one over the second baseman's head. Just barely gets into the outfield. And Sensalewski just gets to second. He had to hold up. Drennan Nance with a nice drop back to try to catch that looper. And
1: off the top of his glove.
0: Right off his glove for a base hit. And now runners at first and second.
1: Well, that's what you do when you don't want to bunt. You look really, really, really bad on the first attempt. Then they let you hit and you come through with a single.
0: Stretch. They'll show bunt again. Ooh. That one fouled back. Almost got the on-deck hitter.
1: I mean, that ball almost hit him in the face.
0: I know.
1: I mean, the hitter, the
0: Aiden,
1: batter.
0: Aiden Alvarado at the plate. Yeah, he did almost take that one right in the chin.
1: And he got that bunt in the – I mean, that's – wow. That's,
0: third baseman, you better hope he's bunting.
1: No, they're backing
0: okay,
1: him up.
0: Okay, now he's going to back up a little. I was going to say, you better hope he's bunting. And the runner goes from third, and that's what they were trying to make happen. He'll steal third. Sensalewski will come home as Round throws the ball into left field. Yeah, the third baseman came in way in with a runner at second. Well, what does that tell somebody who's aggressive on the bases? I think I

0: can steal third. They try it. And Ron threw it into left because nobody was there.
1: That's exactly it. There was nobody at the base, so he softly threw it and he overthrew into left field.
0: 1-1 pitch. Curveball hit right at the shortstop. Russ bobbles it, drops it, and everybody's safe. Great job of base running again by Bushkowitz as he hovered over that ball just long enough, I think, to break Russ' concentration.
1: If he fields that cleanly, as a coach, you want him to take that out at third.
0: Yes, you do.
1: But the fact that he got in his way helped. But.
0: So that's going to bring a visit from John Nadoli. I'm sure he just wants to talk about, hey, you know, they're making you make plays, so let's make them.
1: Yeah, he's talking about execution right now.
0: Yes, he is. So Bushkowitz is at third. Alvarado at first. After the error. I'll tell you what, that is rare. Archer Russ doesn't make too many errors.
1: Yeah, nobody out first and third. So he probably talked about what they're going to do here.
0: Well, they've shown they want to run the bases.
1: Yes.
0: So I walk off. You could do about anything here to try to steal a run. They're going to throw over to first as Alvarado's back in plenty of time. We used to like to use that walk-off.
1: Yeah.
0: Throw over. He was leaning a little bit there.
1: Could you imagine? I mean, I would have had. We would have had so much fun early on in our careers if we would have had the automatic runner for the catcher and and pitcher.
0: Because we had a couple of guys who were really good base runners. Ooh, almost came, and the ball got away from the first baseman. Third base runner is going to score. Just a simple throw over on the pickoff, and Tropp swept the tag again, and it went flying out of his glove all the way over to the dugout.
1: Another one of those sweep tags, and this ball went, like you said, into the Bremen dugout almost. Wow. Five errors.
0: So, five errors now. That one a bunt down first baseline. Going to go foul.
1: Yeah, but we had some runners that would have been a lot of fun to do things with, you know, stolen base with certain kids.
0: Yeah.
1: I think, you know, even Tyler.
0: Yeah.
1: I mean, he was a great runner for us, and we just had to use him for pinch run and late situations. But if he could have been in the first inning.
0: Bunt showed.
1: Yeah, twice.
0: Nobody.
1: 0-2.
0: Doing it. Pippinger steps back in, takes it for strike three. So Jace Pippinger down on strikes. Runner will have to hold at second, obviously, and coming to the plate, Max Barnes, who singled his last time up. 6-2, Bremen lead here. And like you said, I've got six errors for Glenn. That one downstairs just a little bit. Barnes takes it for ball one. Hamill. 51 pitches so far, 32 of those for strikes. And he'll step off, the runner at second. Alvarado had his attention. Now he'll step back up. 1-0 the count. To Max Barnes, third baseman, hitting seventh in the order. Breaking ball, strike.
1: Great job by the catcher, because that...
0: He just froze him on that, too. Barnes was sitting on something fast, and that was a really good curveball. Hamill shakes one off, gets one he likes. Ready to go. Pitch on the way. Fastball hit high to the right side. Foul. I'm glad they have that screen up there.
1: Yes.
0: They got all those kids playing out there on that hill. I'm hitting the ball in there.
1: Those
0: a
1: kids
0: lot.
1: Have no idea what's going on in
0: no.
1: the game.
0: No.
1: And there's been three or four balls hit into that net. There they go.
0: Oh, runner at third. Nobody is going to make a play on that as the ball in the dirt gets a little bit away from the catcher round. And so Aiden Alvarado steals third base. 2-2 the count now. Hamill ready. Pitch on the way. Infield in. Curveball. popped up to the left side, and the third baseman, Benwell, drops back, makes the play.
1: Good pitch there. Enfield was in, and they got him to pop up.
0: That is exactly what he needed. Benwell puts it away. Runner holds at third. Corbin Van Vern comes to the plate, left-handed hitter. Bunted his last time. Perfect sack bunt. Steps in here with a runner at third and two out. Pitch. He'll bunt again, pulls it back, and it'll be ball one. And Vern, one of those really good stories. First year here playing varsity baseball. He was a junior on the JV. You love guys that stick with it. And he's rewarded with a big two-out hit right back up the middle. And Van Vern having a day.
1: Comes through for them with two outs. Big, big RBI.
0: Two-out RBIs are the biggest ones emotionally. They really make
1: for
0: a difference.
1: For both teams.
0: Yes.
1: You're like thinking you're out of it on the defensive end, offensive. Let's keep it going.
0: And they'll probably 7-2. Throw over. He's safe.
1: I would have. I don't know whether. Yeah, they could see. I could see him going.
0: Abe Shitwell Van Vern is a. And then Hamill throws over. He wasn't even off the bag. Now he'll get a quick lead. Hamill pitch fastball, swing and a miss. Bates swings right through it. Strike one to him. He struck out his first time. Two outs here in the Bremen. Third inning, they put three more across. They lead it 7-2.
1: He's off.
0: Van Vern takes off.
1: No
0: he
1: chance.
0: Is going to be safe easily.
1: Got a great jump.
0: That is going to be a ball on the pitch and a stolen base.
1: They got 0-2 on the board.
0: Oh, did they change it? They had 1-1 a minute ago. 0-2, curveball fouled off by Bates.
1: Yeah, I think he ended up. Late call on that. Well, again, both teams here trying to add another two-out run. Don Glenn trying to stop another two-out run.
0: Hamill. Curveball got him to swing right through it. Strike three, and that will end the inning, but not before. Bremen able to push three more across on a couple of base hits. Some really, really aggressive base running. And we'll take a break. They lead it over Glenn, 7-2. And the Falcons will send the number 9 hitter, Bryce Round, then the top of the order, Makai Pulliam, Gavin Bowman, and Archer Russ to the plate here in inning number 4. We'll be right back.
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0: back at Four Winds Field, Rusty Nix and Tony Plotho. We head to the top of the fourth inning. Glenn comes to the plate, trailing at 7-2. It's going to be the catcher, Bryce Rohn, coming to the plate.
1: A lot of game left to play, but when you make those self-inflicted wounds.
0: Yeah. Becomes difficult.
1: Yeah.
0: Six errors for Glenn. That one bounces up there for a ball. J.J. Sinsluski just, once again, he's just got guys chasing him all over the place. That one inside corner for a strike, 1-1. That becomes frustrating as a hitter, too, because you just just trying to make contact with something. Everything's moving. Stays down for a ball. 2-1.
1: Now how good's this place look at night? I mean, just.
0: Oh, yeah. Pitch on the way. That one fouled right back towards us. I was kind of hoping we get to see your glove skills here on that one. You did bring your glove, didn't you?
1: It's here.
0: Yeah, that's what I thought. Fouled off to the right side. Stays 2-2. Mekhi Pulliam, the center fielder, waiting on deck. Had a big home run last night. He's 0-for-2 so far today. Stretch pitch from Sinsluski. A hard hit right at the shortstop. Alvarado picks it up, throws it over to Bates, and there's one out.
1: Making routine plays routine. Got to love that as a coach.
0: How many times did we say that? Oh. Just make routine plays. Look routine.
1: Every once in a while, you'll make a great one. Just make the routines, yes.
0: Don't have to be on SportsCenter. Just make the play you should make. Pulliam, strikeout and a fly out. He'll take that one for strike one. Well, he's had a slow start, but he has really fired it up. I mean, he saw him the first couple of weeks of the season. He was just still feeling around for it. There he feels around for that one. Pops it up to the right side. Bates had some trouble with it. Puts it away. But since then, Mackay's come on. Nothing to show for it tonight, but he's up around 400. Gavin Bowman will step in. Right fielder.
1: Any idea who won their conference last year?
0: Do you happen to know one?
1: That? Yeah.
0: No, I don't. Foul ball back. Strike one here to Bowman. I don't think it was Valley. It might have been, I think it was Bremen last year. Stretch. Pitch on the way. That one stays up for a ball.
1: You know, when we were in school, Bremen was in our conference.
0: You and I played in the NLC with Bremen in it, and Rochester was also in. Pitch on the way.
1: And then
0: stays up.
1: We had a lot of fun games when we were coaching with Glenn.
0: Yes. We had a lot of fun games playing with Bremen. I remember that was a big rivalry. Newt O'Connor.
1: Yeah.
0: Swinging a miss. He and my old man yelling at each other.
1: Oh, all the way through, too.
0: You wouldn't have guessed they were friends.
1: Yeah.
0: Stretch of the pitch. That one stays high for a ball.
1: And those uniforms.
0: Oh, yeah.
1: Bright yellow.
0: And we had the all reds. I hated those. Stretch. Pitch. Swing and a miss. Got it out in front of it. And Sinsluski.
1: Great inning.
0: Great inning. That is exactly what the doctor ordered for Bremen. They'll come back to the plate now. They lead it 7-2. 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
0: We head to the bottom of the fourth. Four Winds Field, Rusty Nixon here with Tony Plotho, Jack Wildauer, Zach Roush, J.J. Sinsulowski, the top three in the batting order tonight for the Lions. They'll face off against Colin Hamill, who, you know, honestly, he has not pitched poorly. He's deserved better.
1: Well, and then, you know, his one of his errors led to two runs. But, yeah, there's nobody's crushed him. It's been small ball and aggressive base running and then lack of execution on John Glenn's part.
0: So stepping in will be Will Dower. Pitch from Hamill. Fastball stays in, and it's ball one.
1: And then every mistake leads to more pitching, more pitches.
0: Five strikeouts for Hamill tonight. He's walked just two. They've only got four hits off of him.
1: Yeah.
0: Pitch is low for ball two. Will Dower officially 0 for 2. Struck out his first time, reached on an error last time. And now Hamill taking a little bit of time out there. Now he's ready to go. Pitch on the way. Fastball low and in. Ball three, this guy, Will Dower. Mm-hmm. I'll tell you what, watching him play, you talk about guts. Joe's bunt, takes it for ball four. I mean, I talked to his coach a number of times, Justin Begonia, and he was like, dude, that guy is like, when the word grit was made, they were talking about him. He took some shots I wouldn't have lived through, and he was back up with the ball in his hand on the next play. Throw over, and he's safe. Stepping in now, Zach Roush. He plays basketball the same way. He's just that gritty, hard-nosed guy. He'll get back easily again on the throw over. Those are the kind of guys you need, though. Those in your dugout. I mean, anything on your sideline, wherever you want. Those guys that are going to lay out for you. Roush shows bunt, takes it for a strike.
1: Now he's going to let him hit. That was not the pitch they wanted to be called a strike for him.
0: Sometimes you get it called on you because that bat's out there and the umpire gets talked into it visually.
1: I'd rather see this kid hit.
0: Yeah,
1: right
0: I was going to say,
1: up,
0: the way he's
1: up
0: been
1: 7-2.
0: Low on the pitch and Will Dower will go into second with a stolen base. No attempt even at a throw. He got a huge jump.
1: Well, that's credit to Bremen tonight with their aggressive running, that's for sure.
0: Fouled off.
1: They're making them try to execute, and so far tonight it's been tough for John Glenn to do that.
0: I got to say, this field kind of plays to their strengths, too. If you want to run the bases that way and you got some speed, make some things happen. That's in the gap. Wow. Nobody's going to get there. Mekhi Polium will do a great job to keep it in front of him. But Will Dower going to score from second on a really nice swing by Roush. Just stroked that. That was like textbook. A little bit on the outer half. He just strokes that out into the left field gap, left center gap.
1: Got a runner for the catcher, Maddox Hickman.
0: Yeah. So, courtesy runner. So, Hickman will take over at first.
1: His dad was a good baseball player for Bremen. Played shortstop.
0: I think you guys were a little younger than me.
1: Yeah. He was 1 year. Kevin was a year older than I, so, he looks it.
0: Pitch on the way, a ball.
1: He looks like he's older than me.
0: See, I played with the Hupper. Yeah, he looks like he's older than you. Everybody looks older than you. I played when the Huppert boys were both playing.
1: Well, Dean was in my class.
0: Both of them were good ball players.
1: Yeah.
0: Mike was a really good ball player. Stretch, pitcher on the way. That one fouled off.
1: But you had the DeSantis.
0: Yeah. And tennis.
1: Yeah. He played basketball, too. And they had Todd Wagner for a couple years.
0: Yeah, and basketball.
1: But Kevin was a good basketball player, too, and baseball. So
0: stretch, pitch on the way. It's low and heading to second. Jeez. Hickman, did you teach him to slide?
1: No. He got a stolen base. And that's just how his dad used to do it.
0: So Hickman at second now with a stolen base.
1: Oh,
0: that one grounded to the right side. He'll move up to third, and Drennan Nance can't pick it up. And
1: great job of
0: Hickman very wisely decides to go back to third. He had an idea. Maybe he'd try for that. That would have been a good bang-bang play at the plate.
1: Well, I saw he had sent him. The coach had sent him, and then he's trying to stop him, and he did. He read the coach and stopped at the last second.
0: Would you give him an error, or would you call that a base hit?
1: I'd call that a base hit.
0: I'm going to say, that was over in the hole. Nance made a good
1: Yeah, the pitcher
0: to
1: was,
0: get to it.
1: He wasn't over there covering. I mean, I don't think there would have been a play at first. So now you know what they're going to do.
0: They're going to move him, that's for sure. Pitch on the way. Almost hit him. Just missed him. Buskowitz out of the way of it. Ball one. Runners at the corners now. One out. Two for two today. Zach trying to make it three for three. Takes it right down the middle. Fastball for a strike. Obviously waiting off speed. Got the straight one. Another fastball slapped down the third base line, going all the way down into the corner. Runner from first going to come all the way home to score, coming all the way to third.
1: He still hasn't.
0: There's the ball finally comes in. He might have been able to make a close play at the plate out of it.
1: Yeah, he misplayed it down the line there, and then we couldn't see him. He got lost in that corner, and the ball never came out till he was almost at third.
0: So a triple down there for Buskowitz. He gets a couple of RBIs as Sincelewski able to score from first base. And now Aiden Alvarado steps in. They'll bring the infield in. It is 10-2. Stretch by Hamill. He'll step off. And once again, he's deserved a lot better tonight than he's gotten. But shows bunt. Bunts through it. Strike one. Action down in the bullpen here. Left-hander.
1: Infield's in. 10-2 here.
0: First baseman playing really in. That one stays up for a ball. He bunts that to the first base side. They steal another run.
1: Yeah,
0: that's what he was thinking.
1: It's a safety squeeze.
0: Yep. Infield in. Pitch on the way. That one, strike on the outside corner. And it's 1-2 here to Alvarado. Jace Pippinger waiting on deck. Hamill trying to get out of this inning. Pitch, swing and a miss. Curveball. Got him to chase it a little bit upstairs. So Alvarado is down swinging. Runner holds up at third and brings up Jace Pippinger. He's 0-2 today. Error. Reached on an error. First time. Second time. Called strike three. Infield will stay in with one out.
1: Yeah. Have to at this point.
0: It was the only.
1: Well, heck, now you're playing to stay alive.
0: And shows bunt again. And, you know, it's funny. I watched Benwell, the third baseman. He's obviously played that position a couple of times. He came in, and when he saw he wasn't going to bunt the ball, he turned to watch the third base or the third runner at third. You got to let people know if he's. That's his job.
1: Mm-hmm.
0: Is to let people know if he's coming on the suicide. Fouled off or 1-1 now. Third baseman's got a lot of responsibilities in this situation.
1: Absolutely.
0: If that guy comes, you come with him and you let everybody know. I mean, we used to call blue. You heard blue, it was coming. Mm-hmm. And it takes all the guesswork out of it. Pippinger just ropes it out into center. Base hit. Another run comes across. And Breeman.
1: That's going to do it, probably.
0: Is cruising.
1: For him on the mound.
0: So the single makes it 11-2. And it looks like we're going to have a pitching change as John Nadolny will come out. We have a left-hander warming up in the bullpen. We'll find out exactly who it is. We'll take a break and we'll let you know. You are listening to Max 98.3 coverage of baseball here. Breeman leads Glenn 11-2.
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0: back at Four Winds Field. Rusty Nixon, Tony Plotho, Colin Hamill's day is over. James Messer, left-hander, will come on. Try to close this out for the Falcons. Messer comes into today. This will be his fourth appearance. 2.40 ERA, 1-1 record. Two starts in those four appearances. And he's got four strikeouts and eight walks. Comes on, he'll face Max Barnes, Corbin Van Buren, and Landon Bates. First three hitters, one out here in the Bremen fourth. Four have come across.
1: Big bunt steal.
0: And runner's going to be safe at second. High throw. Archer Russ goes up the ladder to bring it down. Barnes showed bunt. Runner ran. Pippinger safe at second. With a stolen base.
1: Well, it's what Bremen does, and they've had a lot of success doing that tonight, that's for sure.
0: They put pressure on you defensively. That one hit high in the air, should stay in the infield. Archer Russ going to call Drennan Nance off of it and take it, and there's two outs. So coming to the plate now, runner holds up at second. It's going to be Van Buren. He has bunted twice, once for a single last time up. First time, a beautiful sacrifice bunt. And he'll step in here against the left-hander for the first time, James Messer. That one grounded, rolled over it. First baseman smothers it, goes to the bag, and that will end the inning, but not before. Bremen pushes four more across, and we head to the top of the fifth. Bremen leads it 11-2.
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0: Back at Four Winds Field. I think that's a girls' track team there, isn't it?
1: Yeah, they just got done with the men's slow pitch softball team, and now the girls' track team here.
0: Oh, it wasn't the Well, if they had one, I bet they'd be pretty good. You know, and something we ought to mention, think about the year athletically Brandon has had. I mean, both their basketball teams, and let's throw Triton out there, those were the three stories in this county basketball-wise. How good Bremen was, how good Triton was, and the Bremen girls, it all going deep. Well,
1: they just said these guys are back-to-back conference champs, the girls, so the girls track team. So
0: and I'll tell you what, Emma Kincaid is, whatever she does, she's a good athlete. I mean, she just set the record for the 200. It was cool, I thought. Broke her mother's record in the 200.
1: Oh, yeah,
0: the
1: I did read
0: night.
1: That. That's nice. I never was able to run track. I was never able to run.
0: Archer Russ steps in, and the pitch is hit high to center field. And Van Vernon got a little bit of a weird break on it, but recovers and runs under it, and there's one out, one pitch. Getting to the point now where if you're Glenn, you're just trying to figure out ways to get some runs to keep alive in this. Because one more will end it.
1: Yes, yeah.
0: So you got to put a couple up just to keep yourself in it. Pitch on the way. That one grounded to third. Foul. Because you never know what happens if you can extend the game a little bit.
1: Yeah, I mean, he's done a good job, and he looks like he's ready to finish this game.
0: He's,
1: you know, he's
0: 85 pitches, and he's just gotten stronger. And that's fouled off. Two strikes to Brayden Benwell.
1: Well, he hasn't let Glenn get going. I mean, he hasn't walked too many that led to anything. And
0: no, he hasn't, and he's not going to blow you away. It's impressive to watch him because he knows who he is. That fouled straight back to the backstop. He's not out there trying to, you know, jack it up to 100 miles an hour. He knows that's not his game. He's just going to dink around the strike zone, make you chase him.
1: Well, talking, you know, when we first got here, we talked to a couple of the Bremen kids. And they
0: swing and a miss, strikeout.
1: Their goal tonight was to throw him, and hopefully off speed would set them back from what happened last night, and it sure has.
0: Fourth strikeout for Sensluski. He's walked three, giving up just five hits. So a really good outing for him so far. He leads it 11-2. Nance steps in. Pitch. Backdoor curveball for a strike. And like you said, he's getting stronger.
1: Well, and you know, when you're around the plate through the first three, four innings, guess what? When you're around the plate, you're going to start getting the calls even when.
0: Yep. That fouled down the first base line could be playable. And a great running catch. Jace Pippinger puts it away. And when you get some guys slinging the leather like that for you, it makes it a lot easier night.
1: Yeah, makes it fun.
0: So that pop-out ends the inning for Glenn. We'll head to the bottom of five. Bremen leads it 11-2.
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0: Back at Four Winds Field, Rusty Nixon along with Tony Plotho as we head to the bottom of the fifth. Bremen can end it with a run here. We're talking off. Aaron Perch got his team out there. I think you hit it right on the head. He said, let's put an exclamation point on this and get this conference championship right now. And, you know, you and I were talking, I would feel the same way. You don't want to give Glenn more outs. Because every out you give them is a chance for them to to catch fire the way you did in the middle three. Yeah. We saw what they did last night, three-run homer that really propelled them. So, you know, you want to get it. You just want to get it over because you don't want to take a chance. There's too many good players in red out there to let them keep having outs. Messer on the mound, trying to do exactly the opposite, get his team back to the plate. Pitch stays up for a ball. Came on in relief of Hamill last inning. It's going to be Landon Bates, Jack Wildauer, and Zach Rausch, the first three hitters. Here in inning number five, 11-2 the score. Pitch on the way, curveball.
1: I'm sort of glad I'm going to get to see that Rausch kid hit one more time.
0: Yeah.
1: His whole approach.
0: Yeah.
1: It's pretty solid.
0: He takes a good swing.
1: Yeah, and he covers the plate.
0: Yeah.
1: He'll go to right, left. He'll drive it.
0: Pitch on the way. Inside. Taken for ball three. And Messer in danger walking the leadoff man here.
3: Umpire might be thinking the same thing Freeman is. Let's get this over with.
0: Pitch. That one downstairs. Ball four. So the leadoff man walks.
1: Okay, that's
0: and
1: not what you want to do.
0: That's not what you wanted if you're Glenn. Now coming up, the leadoff man, Wildauer, who walked his last time, reached on an error, and struck out his first time, officially 0-for-2, but he's also scored two runs.
1: We're going to find out real quick here what that conversation was.
0: Bates.
1: Depending on what leadoff hitter does.
0: Takes his lead. Pitch on the way. Shows bunt. And a ball in the dirt, and they may get him. No. The ball bounces up.
1: Yeah,
0: the last second, Nance couldn't handle it, and Bates will steal second.
1: It looked like he was trying to bunt for a hit there at the last second. It went in the dirt. The runner took off. They had a shot at him, but the throw was in the dirt.
0: So Wildauer now with what would be the winning run at second base. They're going to throw to second. And back in plenty of time is Bates. Waiting on deck, Zach Rausch. I didn't tell you this either. There's a bunt. Wildauer fouls it off. Rausch is a switch hitter.
1: Is he really?
0: Yeah. So he'll hit right-handed this time. I kind of like to see him take another swing, too. Because wow. I have never seen him take a swing from the right side. I've seen a number of games he's played, but I've never seen him swing from the right side.
1: He is swinging.
0: Yeah.
1: On deck.
0: Stretch. Pitch on the way. Fouls it off into the Bremen dugout. And it is 1-2. James Messer trying to get a goose egg here. Get his team back to the plate.
1: If he takes it the right side, he's going to win this game because second baseman's on the bag.
0: Yeah, he is. He's holding them close, and he'll take off running. And a throw to third almost in time, but Bates slides under the tag. And so now the winning run is 90 feet away. 2-2 count.
1: Yep, infield's in, outfield's coming in.
0: Has to. That's the game right there. That one up and in for a ball. 3-2 now. And honestly,
1: they might steal home.
0: Pitch on the way. Breaking ball. Hit right back. Second baseman. It's going to hold the runner at third. It's hit right at the second baseman, Nance. And good job by the runner Bates. He really wasn't going to have a shot at beating the throw to the plate. He'll beat it back to third. And now one out. Infield will stay in.
1: Well, now I think as a coach, you're probably using contact play here with one out.
0: Probably.
1: And then you got your best hitter up batting right-handed. Let's see.
0: Yep. Pitch on the way. Foul down the first baseline. That was a pretty good rip.
1: Yeah.
0: Good hack at that. It's because the bat's blue.
1: We had one kid ever when I coached baseball that would switch hit.
0: And then, I don't remember anybody.
1: But he only
0: pitch on
1: it.
0: The way. That one
1: that's
0: hit high
1: do it.
0: And
1: oh,
0: deep
1: my.
0: To left. That's going. It stays in. But it's going to end the game all the way
1: wow.
0: out to the warning track by Rausch.
1: That was about 330 down the line, 336 to get out of here. He caught it on the warning track going away. Ball game over, Rausch. Pretty good at bat for a right-handed hitter there.
0: He gave that a ride.
1: Conference champs.
0: Left fielder able to run it down, but that run comes home, and that will end it here. As that makes 12, and Bremen will take a 12-2 win and take the conference championship here. We'll take a break. We'll come back with our post game. 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
0: Back at Four Winds Field, Rusty Nixon, Tony Plotho. Time for our post-game show. Bremen takes a 12-2 five-inning win over Glenn tonight.
1: Wow.
0: For the conference championship. Boy, you know, and you know the other part of this, if you're Aaron Perch, and this is the way your team responded to getting beat last night and really having to come, this was a must win if they wanted to take this.
1: Absolutely.
0: And they responded. He's got to feel really happy with the way they
1: responded.
0: Well,
1: with about 2 weeks before the tournament, this is obviously tournament-like atmosphere, and they came to play tonight. I mean, they took advantage of every mistake. They executed great, whatever the call was, whether it was a fake bunt steal, getting your bunts down. They did great defensively on execution. Just had a championship performance.
0: And you can see the thing that they want to do is something that, you know, not to the extent of the bunting game, but the aggressive base running and things. It's what all the great teams, I think, do. LaPorte used to do that. To the point where even on a ground ball, you knew that guy coming out of the batter's box was busting his butt down there as hard as he could, and puts pressure on you. If you bobble that at all, you got no chance to get him at first.
1: No, no.
0: And so that kind of pressure, putting pressure on when they were bunting, they weren't able to make the plays, so you just keep doing it.
1: Well, the best teams we had, the best teams we played against, put pressure on you every inning. You get one guy on, and, man, they're going to do something. Hit the ball hard. They stayed away from pop flies and strikeouts. And they just put pressure on you every inning, and that's what Bremen did here tonight.
0: Took the lead in the second with a four spot and then just held on. They gave up two to Glenn in the third, but, boy, what a performance by J.J. Sensluski, too, mound. I mean, you know, that third inning, and you mentioned it, his body language changed a little bit as that inning went on. It looked like maybe he was doubting himself a little bit, but, boy, he figured it out, and he was lights out for the next two innings.
1: He was around the plate the whole night. You know, the first inning was sort of rough. They didn't score, but the way they misjudged a couple fly balls, but the defense held. No errors tonight for the defense. On the other hand, John Glenn had six errors, only five hits.
0: Yeah.
1: So you're not going to win many ball games having more errors than hits.
0: Yeah, he worked his way into that one, and what a great performance. I was just happy to see Zach Rauch swing the bat, be honest with you. He's a player. I like him a lot. Yeah, I've always liked him. Yeah, he's been that guy, and you say he looks like a catcher.
1: Yeah.
0: And he plays like a catcher. He's got his nose stuck.
1: He's got the
0: there.
1: Build of the Neppers.
0: Oh, you're right,
1: The Nepper boys that played here at Bremen.
0: Great players here at Bremen.
1: And that's what he looked like out there. But the way he covers the plate, the way he puts a ball in play, and he catches a good game. I mean, he calls a good game. He defends a good game. He's a great player.
0: Let's take a break. We got one more thing to do when we come back. We got to name our player of the game, so stay tuned. We'll be right back. 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Our final once again, Bremen defeats Glenn 12-2.
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0: Back on the post-game show, Rusty Nixon along with Tony Plotho tonight. Bremen puts an exclamation point on their conference championship tonight, taking a 12-2 win. And like I said, we've got one more thing to do, and we've kind of decided to break it up a little bit. We're going to do an offensive and a defensive player of the game. And our offensive player of the game is going to be J.J. Sensluski. Or no, we're going to do Buskowitz.
1: Yes.
0: Zach Buskowitz, 3-for-3, a triple, and a couple of RBIs for him tonight. So he is our offensive player of the game. And you got to mention the pitcher, man.
1: Absolutely. I mean, every pitch seemed like it was around the plate, even with his walks. Kept his team, you know, ready. Just the pace that he works with is just so great to play behind. Great to coach, have a kid like that that just gets the ball and goes. Just set the tone the whole night.
0: J.J. Sensluski had 4 strikeouts, scattered 5 hits, gave up 3 walks, and he'll take the win. Now, Glenn has one more conference game left. They still have to play Knox in a game that was rained out. And
1: they're trying to play it Monday.
0: But we'll see. Now, we'll be back here on Monday, and you've agreed to join me, so you'll have to listen to us both again. As Triton takes on LaVille here at Four Winds Field, we'll be here for that one as well. But I really didn't expect this kind of a game.
1: No.
0: Both these, especially the way last night went. And if you're Bremen, you have every reason to be a little bit down. But boy, they sure didn't act like they were bothered at all by, you know, a tough loss last night.
1: Came out prepared, knew what they wanted to do. From the pitching standpoint to offensively, they were going to play some small ball early. They realized Glenn was not executing defensively. They continue that, put pressure on him every inning. What a great championship game. For the fans of Bremen, for the players, the coaches, I guess you could say it was a relaxing type game because you did things well. It wasn't a nail biter like last night, and you just handled your business. You won a championship.
0: That's going to do it from Four Winds Field. Thanks for joining me. I appreciate it.
1: I love this. I mean, look at this out here.
0: I know.
1: Isn't that awesome?
0: Where else would you rather be? We'll be back here again on Monday. As I said, Triton will take on LaVille here at Four Winds Field. Don't forget tomorrow, the coaches' show start at 7 o'clock. We'll go around the county, talk to the area coaches about their teams, catch up with some of them. And that's going to do it. Our final line score, Bremen, 12 runs, 8 hits, no errors. They left 3 on base. Glenn, 2 runs, 5 hits, 6 errors, 6 left on base. Time of the game, 1 hour and 38 minutes. And the winning pitcher, J.J. Sensluski. The losing pitcher is Colin Hamill. That's going to do it. Thanks for listening, and have yourselves a great rest of your weekend.
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4: I'm Ben Thomas with an AP News Minute. An outbreak of Ebola is being reported in Central Africa. Charles Daladesma has details.
5: Africa CDC, the continent's top public health body, has confirmed a new Ebola outbreak in Congo's remote Ituri province, with nearly 250 suspected cases and 65 deaths recorded so far. The agency adds the deaths and suspected cases have been recorded mainly in the Mongwala and Wampara health zones. The Ebola virus is highly contagious and can be contracted through bodily fluids such as vomit and blood. The disease it causes is rare but severe and often fatal. The new outbreak is the country's 17th since the disease first emerged in the Congo in 1976. An outbreak from 2018 to 2020 in eastern Congo killed more than 1,000 people. I'm Charles Diladesma.
4: There's added concern over the proximity of the affected areas to South Sudan and Uganda, where authorities have confirmed one death, a man from Congo. I'm Ben Thomas.
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2: For the Tri-County Weather Center tonight, 40% chance of showers and thunderstorms, a low around 56, winds gusting at 20 miles an hour. For the weekend, Saturday, 50% chance of showers and thunderstorms at a high near 80, winds still gusting at 20. Saturday night, chance of showers, thunderstorms at a low of 62, 40% chance of rain. Sunday, sunny, 84. Sunday night, clear and a low of 66. Your outlook for Monday, 30% chance of showers and a high near 86. To see your extended weather forecast, visit our website, max983.net.

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5: I'm Ben Thomas with an AP News Minute. The Iran war has sent oil prices soaring. Brent crude settled above $109 per barrel Friday. But Jennifer King reports that's created a tax windfall for New Mexico.
6: The state produces more oil than any other besides Texas. Revenue from taxes, royalties, and lease sales helps cover the cost of social services, but it's a sensitive election year topic in a state dominated by Democrats who oppose the Iran war and want to reduce their reliance on fossil fuels. Former Interior Secretary Deb Haaland is a Democrat running for governor.
7: It was hard for us to, you know, for people to think about, oh, great, we have this windfall and, you know, children are getting killed on the other side of the world.
6: She wants to use the money to boost New Mexico's tax credits for children and low-income working families. Sam Bregman wants to waive income taxes on seniors and cut $500 checks to offset inflation.
8: Take that money and we're going to give it back to the people so a family of four is going to get $2,000.
6: I'm Jennifer King.
5: And I'm Ben Thomas.
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4: For the Tri-County Weather Center tonight, 40% chance of showers and thunderstorms, a low around 56, winds gusting at 20 miles an hour. For the weekend, Saturday, 50% chance of showers and thunderstorms at a high near 80, winds still gusting at 20. Saturday night, chance of showers, thunderstorms at a low of 62, 40% chance of rain. Sunday, sunny, 84. Sunday night, clear and a low of 66. Your outlook for Monday, 30% chance of showers and a high near 86. To see your extended weather forecast, visit our website, max983.net.

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1: I'm Ben Thomas with an AP News Minute. In Ukraine, President Volodymyr Zelensky says the death toll from a Russian missile attack that flattened a Kyiv apartment building Thursday has risen to 24. Samya Kulab has more.
2: That includes three teenagers. Emergency workers were on site for over 28 hours digging through the building's rubble. The cruise missile had hit the nine-story corner block during what the Ukrainian Air Force has described as Russia's biggest barrage of the country since its all-out invasion 4 years ago. 48 people were also wounded, including two children. Russia has attacked Ukraine with large-scale air attacks in the days following a ceasefire between May 9th and the 11th, which was something U.S. President Donald Trump had said he had asked Zelensky and Russian President Vladimir Putin to observe.
1: The AP's Samya Kulab reporting from Kyiv, and I'm Ben Thomas.
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0: For the Tri-County Weather Center tonight, 40% chance of showers and thunderstorms, a low around 56, winds gusting at 20 miles an hour. For the weekend, Saturday, 50% chance of showers and thunderstorms at a high near 80. Wind still gusting at 20. Saturday night, chance of showers, thunderstorms at a low of 62, 40% chance of rain. Sunday, sunny, 84. Sunday night, clear and a low of 66. Your outlook for Monday, 30% chance of showers and a high near 86. To see your extended weather forecast, visit our website, max983.net.

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1: ABC News, I'm Dave Packer. Sources tell us that President Trump is expected to drop his $10 billion lawsuit against the IRS. They say this would be in exchange for the creation of a $1.7 billion fund to compensate allies who claim they were wrongfully targeted by the Biden administration. House Democratic Caucus Chairman Pete Aguilar.
2: This is ridiculous, but this is exactly, you know, who he is. Some way, somehow, he'll find a way to try to pay himself in addition to, you know, some of the 1,500 insurrectionists who he pardoned for trying to take over the Capitol here.
1: President Trump back at the White House after days of talks with China's President Xi. The U.S. Supreme Court has denied Virginia Democrats' request to stay the Supreme Court decision that invalidated a voter-approved redistricting effort. The Texas Supreme Court rejecting a push from state Republicans and Governor Greg Abbott to reprimand the 50 Democratic state senators who fled the state last year during redistricting. This is ABC News. Colorado Governor Jared Polis has commuted the sentence of a former county elections clerk who was convicted of conspiring to challenge the results of the 2020 election.
3: Tina Peters had been convicted of handing over her county's election software to a person associated with Mike Lindell, the MyPillow CEO and prominent election fraud conspiracy theorist. Governor Jared Polis calls Peters' 9-year sentence extremely unusual and lengthy, and she'll be released on parole next month. Colorado Secretary of State Jenna Griswold says the move will only embolden the election denial movement. Mike DeBusky, ABC News.
1: The Texas Supreme Court rejected a push from state Republicans and Governor Greg Abbott to reprimand the 50 Democratic state lawmakers who fled the state last year in protest of new congressional maps. The justices rejected the argument that the Democrats vacated their offices. Their redistricting push in Texas kickstarted efforts in various states across the country. Dave Packer, ABC News.
4: 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Tonight, a good chance of rain showers and storms, low 57. Tomorrow, rain showers early, then partly sunny with a high of 79. Tomorrow night, overcast skies, low 61. Sunday, sunshine, high 83. I'm Bill Banks. For your local forecast 24/7, visit max983.net.
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1: ABC News, I'm Dave Packer. The nation's largest commuter railway is on strike. Workers from New York's Long Island Railroad walked off the job at 12:01 a.m. Saturday morning after negotiations with the Metropolitan Transportation Authority ended without a new contract. Long Island and the New York City region bracing for an extremely challenging commute should this continue to Monday. President Trump back at the White House after days of talks with China's President Xi, asked as he walked off Marine One how it went.
2: We made great deals. We did great trade deals. We have great relationships, and a lot of things have happened, and you'll be hearing about them. But that was a tremendous success. I think it really was a historic moment. Thank you very much.
1: Sources tell ABC News President Trump's expected to drop his $10 billion lawsuit against the IRS. It would be in exchange for the creation of a massive fund to compensate allies who claim they were wrongfully targeted by the Biden administration. This is ABC News. Severe weather will roll into parts of the Midwest and South this weekend.
3: Into tomorrow, the threat shifts south and west into eastern Colorado and central Iowa. By Sunday, now we're really ramping it up from north central Oklahoma out to Minnesota. By Monday, another active day with severe storms from north Texas all the way to the western Great Lakes. Watching cities like Wichita and Omaha over to Des Moines, the threat will linger into Tuesday. Heat out ahead of the storm right here in New York, 90s by Tuesday and Wednesday.
1: ABC News meteorologist Lee Goldberg. All right, we're sorry to do this.
4: 1-877 cars for
1: kids. Yeah, there it is. The Cars for Kids jingle. That's that one that gets stuck in your head all the time. It's not airing anywhere in California anymore. That after a judge ruled in favor of a plaintiff who accused the nonprofit of false advertising. The suit alleged that Cars for Kids didn't allocate funds to underprivileged kids in California, but instead funded a group that provides Jewish summer camps and programs for teenagers in New York and New Jersey. Cars for Kids calls the ruling deeply flawed. Dave Packer, ABC News.
5: 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Tonight, a good chance of rain showers and storms, low 57. Tomorrow, rain showers early, then partly sunny with a high of 79. Tomorrow night, overcast skies, low 61. Sunday, sunshine, high 83. I'm Bill Banks. For your local forecast 24/7, visit max983.net.
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1: ABC News, I'm Dave Packer. Sources tell us that President Trump is expected to drop his $10 billion lawsuit against the IRS. They say this would be in exchange for the creation of a $1.7 billion fund to compensate allies who claim they were wrongfully targeted by the Biden administration. House Democratic Caucus Chairman Pete Aguilar.
2: This is ridiculous, but this is exactly, you know, who he is. Somehow, he'll find a way to try to pay himself in addition to, you know, some of the 1,500 insurrectionists who he pardoned for trying to take over the Capitol here.
1: President Trump back at the White House after days of talks with China's President Xi. The U.S. Supreme Court has denied Virginia Democrats' request to stay the Supreme Court decision that invalidated a voter-approved redistricting effort. The Texas Supreme Court rejecting a push from state Republicans and Governor Greg Abbott to reprimand the 50 Democratic state senators who fled the state last year during redistricting. This is ABC News. Colorado Governor Jared Polis has commuted the sentence of a former county elections clerk who was convicted of conspiring to challenge the results of the 2020 election.
3: Tina Peters had been convicted of handing over her county's election software to a person associated with Mike Lindell, the MyPillow CEO and prominent election fraud conspiracy theorist. Governor Jared Polis calls Peters' 9-year sentence extremely unusual and lengthy, and she'll be released on parole next month. Colorado Secretary of State Jenna Griswold says the move will only embolden the election denial movement. Mike Dubusky, ABC News.
1: The Texas Supreme Court rejected a push from state Republicans and Governor Greg Abbott to reprimand the 50 Democratic state lawmakers who fled the state last year in protest of new congressional maps. The justices rejected the argument that the Democrats vacated their offices. Their redistricting push in Texas kickstarted efforts in various states across the country. Dave Packer, ABC News.
4: What led up to shots being fired? You're listening to Network Indiana. I'm Sheriff Lewis, Major Caleb McKnight with the Anderson Police Department on the grim discovery two sisters made Thursday night.
5: Officers with the Anderson Police Department responded to the 3200 block of Bottom Ridge to an apartment where two adult siblings had located their mother and her mother's boyfriend deceased inside the residence.
4: Anderson police say the couple both had gunshot wounds and that the incident is believed to be domestic related. Two firearms were also found inside the apartment. A 20-year-old is dead after drowning at a Jennings County lake Thursday night. Indiana conservation officers say the man's pickup truck rolled off a boat ramp and into the water, and Christopher Allman of North Vernon went into the lake and did not resurface. She says she would do it all over again. A Hoosier mother explains why she got involved in a fight between kids at Avon Middle School North. Ryan Hedrick reports.
6: Jamaica Marinay says her daughter runs varsity track at Avon and was at Avon Middle School North Wednesday to support her friends.
7: So that means I ain't had to stay. But I can trust my baby to stay at this track meet because she don't get in trouble.
6: But Marinay says everything changed when she got a call.
7: In my baby's face, her eye is shut, and some other stuff. And you telling me I'm supposed to act civil when I get to this track meet?
6: The school canceled the meeting. They said they're looking into disciplinary action. Ryan Hedrick, Network Indiana.
4: It's going to warm up across Indiana this weekend. Andrew White from the National Weather Service in Indianapolis also tells us.
8: We're expecting a high of 87 for the Indianapolis area. And then that's going to combine with 2 points that are going to be in the mid-60s to create some heat indices that may get close to 90 in some spots.
4: He thinks Indy has a better chance of seeing temperatures near 90 around Monday into Tuesday. There are chances for rain and storms tomorrow that could affect Indy 500 qualifying. And Academy Award-winning actor Brendan Fraser is adding something else to his career, flag waver. Fraser was named honorary starter for this year's Indy 500. He will appear in the upcoming World War II drama film called Pressure, which is coming out on May 29th. I'm Jarrett Lewis. 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

0: From the Tri-County Weather Center, I'm Bill Banks on Max 98.3. 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Tonight, mostly cloudy with a low around 59. A slight chance of showers and thunderstorms may develop. As we move into Saturday, anticipate mostly cloudy skies with a high near 79. Showers and thunderstorms are likely throughout the day. Currently, it's 60 and partly cloudy. I'm Bill Banks. For your local forecast 24/7, visit max983.net.
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1: And welcome into the Saturday Morning Coaches Show. I'm Rusty Nixon. In just a moment, we will start our trip around Marshall County, talking to the area coaches and players about the stories this week in, well, all sports. Stay there. We'll start right after this. You're listening to the Saturday Morning Coaches Show on Max 98.3. John Andolny joins me in this segment, head coach of the Glenn Falcons. Man, we're just talking a little bit off the air. A really good win for you guys tonight, especially, you know, this conference race is hot.
2: It's right down to the end, so got to win this one tomorrow. We get a share of the championship if we win tomorrow because we have one more game on Monday. So, yeah, it's coming down to it.
1: Talk about the game tonight. I mean, you got a big hit from Makai.
2: Yep. You know, we scored. We had two big innings. We got a big two-out hit from Braden Benwell in the first that scored our first run. We bunched three together in the next inning. And then we got the three in the fifth. And that pulled us away a little bit, gave us a lot of breathing room. And we got another insurance run in the sixth, and just overall pretty pleased with the hard contact we're making. You know, not just because, but closer to the sectional. You know, we're getting down to the last five games before sectional, and we're swinging pretty good bats. So happy with that. You know, going to this into this champion. Well, the game tomorrow night, that means a hell of a lot, and then going into the sectional time.
1: You know, I mentioned Makai hit the home run for you tonight, but, you know, that's a guy who had a slow start for you, and he is red hot at exactly the right time. He's almost at 400 at his batting average. I mean, he's having a good year.
2: Yeah, it's a tale of two cities. You know, he just came out. He was in bed for about a day and a half. He was sicker than heck. You know, and we've been sharing the flu or whatever it is that's going around, and he got it, and he—you never know—he was in bed for a day and last day and a half because he swung the bat pretty well tonight. He just missed his first at bat. He put one up against the fence. He just missed it, so he came out. He's been hot the last 10-12 games for us.
1: And you mentioned Benwell earlier too. I mean, my God, 20 RBIs, hitting almost 500. What a year for him as a senior.
2: Yeah, you know, and him and Gavin Bowman. Gavin Bowman started very slow, and he's picked up around right around 300 or whatever it is. But he's been hitting the ball really hard, getting on base, stealing bases. So both of those seniors have been playing very well for us right now, and it's good to see. When you get seniors that are leading on the field, leading off the field.
1: You know, and I always look at doubles, too. And, you know, Bowman's got four of them. Makai's got seven. You got a couple other guys with four. I mean, those are the big hits. To me, those and the RBIs are the two I always look at.
2: Yeah. Well, the doubles usually clear bases. You know, you're going to score a guy from first. In high school when a ball's to the fence most of 90% of the time. So, yeah, those are big knocks.
1: I was always taught when I got into the level where I was recruiting guys that was where your true power hitters are too. The doubles are always doubles. Home runs, it depends on where you're playing. But a double in the gap is always a double in the gap. And those guys that are driving the ball into the left and right gap, those are the guys you want.
2: Yeah, yeah. And so, like I said, lately we've been hitting the ball hard. you know, we've won 12 of our last 15, and I think some—I don't know, whatever it is—but we're catching it, and I, like the way we're hitting the ball, it's a lot different than it was at the beginning of the year, so you know, the more pitches we see, you know, early in the year, you know how it was. It was raining. We missed four or five days.
3: Yeah.
2: Here we're getting in a stretch of four or five games in a row again. You know, we had one day off. So the kids are seeing a lot of pitches, you know, and so it's changed the way, you know, they're, you know, what we've done at the plate. There's more consistency, seeing pitches. They're not swinging at the breaking pitch. That's way away. You know, they're just more disciplined at the plate because they've seen so many pitches. When you play that many games in a row, it's been to our advantage so far.
1: When you're hitting 321 as a team, you can't be upset with that.
2: No, I'm not upset with our on-base percentage and, you know, everything that we've done offensively here the last, you know, I don't know, 15 games. So I always thought that the last 10 games going into sectionals is when you really wanted to be playing your best baseball. And I think we're getting there, but we're still not at our best. I think we can do some things better, you know, defensively and things like that. But offensively and most of our time of our pitching has been pretty good.
1: I was just going to ask you about that because, you know, it looks like some of those guys have started to figure some things out. And you've gotten a lot of guys a lot of appearances, which is, you know, what you want to do in your regular season. But it looks like your guys are starting to stand out and say, hey, I'm the guy that wants the ball in the tournament.
2: Yeah, we've got two guys that are throwing exceptional for us right now. And, you know, the other guys, they've struggled at times. And then they'll come back and you know, and to focus a little bit more. They'll have a couple good innings. You know, we're still sophomores. You know, we're still young.
1: Yeah.
2: So two have got it. You know, right now they understand what they're doing more. They've got their breaking pitch. They're around the plate more. They're pitching the contact. And then a couple of the other guys, the little inconsistencies. When we get in trouble this year, it's because we walk people. And we've given extra bases that way. And no defense. You know, we've talked about this earlier in the year. There's no defense for it. And so we get little bouts of wildness on occasion. But, you know, for the most part, our kids have done a really nice job this year.
1: I was going to say, you mentioned that they're sophomores. I mean, Cole Hamill is having a heck of a year for you. And then the other guy I'm looking at is Tropp. I saw both of them pitch, or I saw Tropp pitch the last time we had you guys on the air, and he looked good to me.
2: Yeah, he's shut out. He threw well in relief the first game of the year. He had a pretty good start, his first start, and then he shut out Boone Grove. He won tonight. I thought he threw pretty efficiently. He only walked one guy, and he's not a big strikeout guy. But boy, he throws strikes, throws the contact, and he had another really good win last week. Don't ask. Jimtown. He threw a really nice game at Jimtown. He made one mistake. He gave up a homer, but it was a solo homer when we were up 4-1, and that's or 4-0. And I guess I looked at him. I said, give it up now. I mean, I'm okay with it. You know, he's throwing strikes. So he's had a very good year for us. So we're feeling pretty good about Colin and Trot being our 1 and 2 guys.
1: I was going to say, you know, homer doesn't hurt you as long as you're going to walk guys in front of it.
2: Yep, that's the one. That's the killer when you put a couple guys on and then you give up the long one. And you know, if you give up a solo homer, so what? You know, it is what it is. You made a mistake. Tip your hat to him that, but it's tough when you walk the first two guys in front of that. That's when you get yourself in some trouble.
1: And, you know, like I said, I haven't seen you guys play in a while, but as I remember, you got some guys that can play defense behind them. It's got to give them a lot of confidence knowing they can pitch to contact.
2: Yeah. I mean, We're just feeling really good about ourselves as a team. That chemistry word, it's starting to, you can see it, you know, there's some belief in themselves. There's a little bit of more camaraderie. You know, winning does that. I mean, you know, you win some games and you feel, you know, in high school, confidence is everything. Is everything. And we've got it. Right now we're feeling pretty good. We're not overly big-headed, but we're feeling pretty good about our ability to go out and play baseball and win games.
3: I couldn't agree with you more about confidence being everything in high school ball, because it's really simple. If you don't believe it is going to happen, it most certainly isn't going to happen. And, you know, it looks like you guys have that. You've got that belief in yourself.
2: Yeah, and, you know, a team that's a little – or is not as talented can do a lot of things with confidence.
3: Yeah.
2: You know, and they can beat some teams that – are better than them. Not giving up and not giving up at bats, fighting in the box, you know, with two strikes, whatever, make the guy work a little harder till you get your pitch. And just believing, you know, that's, you know, you don't have a lot of that sometimes with kids, you know, and in high school, it is everything. It is really everything with confidence. If they believe they can do it, man, and they're going to, you got a pretty good chance to win, or you're going to sure compete to win.
3: Well, you come into that a little bit too. I mean, fundamentals, if you can fundamentally play a solid game and have that confidence, it's hard to beat a team like that.
2: Yeah, I totally agree. And so we're there. I think we're there right now, and I'm hoping we keep it going. And we've got some pretty good teams in front of us tomorrow night. And then, you know, we play Northwood, Ileana Christian, New Prairie here coming up. Wheeler's got a pretty good record. We've got some pretty good teams. Two of those teams are rated. And so we're hoping that, you know, like I said, sectionals are coming up, and you want to be playing your best ball. And I'm hoping we continue to keep doing that.
3: I was going to say, you know, when we talked earlier in the year, I mean, I got the feeling you felt like it could be this kind of a year. Did you envision this at all, that you were really going to be this solid as you got to this point?
2: I thought if we pitched, I thought we had a chance to be pretty good. We wanted to be better. We made strides at the end of last year, and I thought, man, this team has a hot – we still have the ceiling. We haven't touched it yet. And so we're showing that we can, you know, we can elevate our game. You know, we're doing it. But I still think we still have we still can get better at certain things. I will never let them feel so good about themselves that, you know what I'm saying?
3: Yeah.
2: You gotta guard against that.
3: Yeah.
2: But, you know, we are playing way better than we did last year. You know,
3: you're doing it with a lot of young guys too. A lot of sophomores are mixed in there. I mean, this speaks well for the coming year. Well for you for the coming years. Maybe not people on your schedule, but looks like this is going to be a while.
2: Yeah, you know, our catcher, our number 9 hitter, has turned our lineup over. I don't know how many times this year. He's a 125-pound catcher, sophomore, and you look at him at the plate and you think, man, this kid's an easy out. He almost walks. He had 2 hits tonight, laid down a beautiful bunt that they made a mistake on, and he turned the lineup over, and Makai's sitting there. And, you know, it's stuff like that that it's awesome.
3: Yeah.
2: It's been awesome to see. And then and Makai hits a 3-run homer. He's done. I don't know what his on base percentage. I don't really care looking at a lot of stats so much, but he's done a wonderful job in that 9th hole for us. And giving us a chance offensively. That there's Bowman who's hot, and he gets on base in front of him, keeps an inning alive with 2 outs. And there's trouble for the other team.
3: Yeah.
2: If we pick out that right pitch, those 2 guys have been doing it lately.
3: tell me a little bit about Bremen. Obviously, you got them again, and you know, that's why we're talking. We've got your game tonight, or actually, it'd be tomorrow night. We're talking tonight before. What do you see in them? Because they've had, I mean, watching this come together, that look like two teams in the same spot that were going to meet up with each other, and you know, it's going to be a good one.
2: Yeah, I tell you what, I was on Max Preps. I looked at something today. You got about two teams about evenly matched statistically. I mean, like how many runs we score per inning, you know, our on-base percentage average, it's about as even as you could get with two teams. And they make really good contact. They run pretty well. They do some really good things. And you cannot walk them. You cannot make mistakes, you know, errors to prolong innings with them. Because they don't strike out a lot. And so, you know, they're going to put the ball in play. And they're going to get some hits. And so, I think you beat them by not walking guys. And then just making the routine play. You know, but they're good contact. They bunted the ball well tonight. And that's kind of their game. They'll try and make some mistakes that way. They're very confident in that. But I think if you just don't give them extra outs, you can put them in a hole offensively.
3: Well, man, good luck to you. And we will see you soon.
2: Okay, thanks. Thanks for having me.
3: John Adonley, head coach at Glenn.
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3: And Bremen head coach Aaron Perch joins me. And, man, you know, it was a tough loss last night. I mean, that, you go on the road, though, and those things happen sometimes, especially when you're playing a good team like Glenn.
6: Yeah, I mean, we knew Glenn was a really solid team going in. They're obviously in the spot they're in because they have a good team. And, you know, after the game, I think all of our guys were pretty level-headed, and we knew we had to win one of two. And so would have loved for it to be yesterday, but ultimately, you know, Glenn kind of got the jump on us early and then kept holding us off as we tried to rally back. And so, big picture, now you get to play a conference championship at Four Winds Field. So not too many kids get to say that about their high school baseball career.
3: No, not too many do. And I honestly, though, last night, that it hurts because you're right there at the end. And, you know, the home run late was really the big hit.
6: Yeah, you know, I'm kicking myself a little. Botched a bunt the batter before that. I probably should have gone out there and at least slowed the game down a little bit and talked how we wanted to pitch to Mekhi for the fourth time. But, hey, you know, hindsight's 20/20 and playing the same team tonight. So, obviously, some adjustments will be made. But, yeah, credit to them. That home run really was a bit of a dagger when it finally cleared the fence after they had a few deep flyouts to left. you know, it's hard to get the sticks going once you're down five against a good pitcher like Trout.
3: Yeah. Break it down for what did you see that you liked out of your guys last night?
6: Oh, I mean, same thing as all year, that no matter what the situation is, you know, you look at our dugout, you know, you think the kid, you know, the kids believe in the mission and in the cause. They never count themselves out. And really, Rusty, we hit a lot of balls hard. We only struck out three times, and you know, kind of feel like we got batting average on balls in play a little bit yesterday. And so the kids are fairly confident. A lot of those hard lineouts to center and right and left are going to fall in tonight in the bigger outfield. And you know, some of their bleeders might find gloves. So I thought we really struck the ball well and were ready to hit and ready to play. And just a couple bounces didn't go our way.
3: Well, I'm looking at your stats too. And I mean, you're hitting the ball. Let's just put that mildly. 346 for a team. That is gaudy.
6: Yeah, I mean, Zach Rauch, J.J. Senzaluski, they've been hitting barrels for the last month and a half now. And we know we're facing a good pitcher tonight, but you know, I feel like we've hit good pitching well all year. And so, you know, talking to the guys at school, you get the sense they're excited for the challenge and to kind of flip the narrative after yesterday. And so, yeah, it's going to come down to few more clutch hits and we need them, and keeping Glenn off the board late.
3: I think the thing that I always look at the most too, though, is RBIs, and you got a ton of guys and double figures on that. That's huge.
6: Yeah, I think it kind of goes back to putting the ball in play. We've taken pride in not striking out and just being tough outs, especially when the count, you know, you fall behind in the count. And so there's a couple spots yesterday, I had a runner on second, less than two outs. You'd like to get a ball in play, hit behind him, move the guy along. And you guys know that, and they know the approach they need to have to get that done. But, yeah, it's definitely been an all-hands-on-deck approach to driving them in.
3: You know, you look at these two teams. I mean, statistically, the teams, you know, common opponents, things like that. I mean, you know, you're very, very similar teams. They hit the ball extremely well. They've got a couple of guys who can really pitch. I mean, it looks like almost a mirror image.
6: Yeah, you know, wish you're playing a full seven-game set or something like Major League Baseball playoffs, right? It'd make for some good baseball. But, you know, like I said, both of us are in the spot we're in because we've taken care of business to this point. And, yeah, you know, you look at Glenn's schedule, they've definitely handled the same opponents we have. You know, both of us have had a couple scares in there throughout. But

0: one throughout this conference slate, and a little shaky start, but once he settled in the third and fourth and started spotting his off speed better, thought he really settled in. Like I said, that fifth inning when started to get some traffic, maybe I should have made the change then. But flip side is we're locked and loaded tonight. We got a couple lefties, JJ Senzaluski ready to go. Dave Mondesmith kind of emerges our three. Then behind him, Zach Blueskowitz and Maddox Hickman and Aiden Alvarado all can give us innings on the mound too. So no shortage of guys that have had the experience, just a matter of who's going to seize the opportunity and mow him down tonight, get some outs.
1: Yeah, I love left-handers. It's always good to have a couple of lefties.
0: Yes, sir. We got kind of your classic crafty guy and then more of a fastball changeup guy. So we'll see if that contrast plays at all.
1: You know, it's funny to me, the guys you just mentioned, other than, you know, Alvarado, Alvarado's a sophomore. I mean, all those guys are underclassmen except Buskevich.
0: Yeah, you know, that junior class, I don't know what they're eating, but there's four pitchers, one on a JV as well. So, you know, looking forward to next year. It's exciting kind of developing them this year and then being able to roll them out as seniors next season. But, you know, last time we talked to our JV coach, I mentioned Zach DeBates runs all the pitching for us. And so they get quality instruction and innings from the time they enter the program.
1: Really, you know, and I think we talked about this before. You look at your roster and the players you lost – to graduation, it just looks like you're just reloading. I mean, it's just, you've got a lot of underclassmen you're going to come back with next year. You got to feel really good about the state of the whole program.
0: Yeah, you know, our junior varsity is playing pretty well this year. We only had four freshmen come out this year, but I know in town there's a, you know, team of eighth graders, the 14U travel team, and so it's kind of been the vision and the goal is having a program that can sustain itself year after year. And obviously, we're going to graduate a lot of guys and got to replace that varsity experience. You know, you never know how someone's going to react until they're out there. But, yeah, in the big picture, like where we're at, you know, both tonight and moving forward a year from now.
1: What do you feel best about so far? I mean, what do you feel you guys do best overall?
0: I think we have a lot of ball players on our team, which, you know, a bigger school hearing that would say, I hope you have ball players on your baseball team. But I think anybody who's coached at a smaller school, 2A, 1A, like to have 20, 25 kids that are truly baseball players that love the game and love, you know, not just playing the game, but surrounding themselves with Major League Baseball and just watch. I see them watching games on their computers at school. And so I think we have kids that genuinely love baseball and look forward to the spring sports season. And I mean, everyone knows this season's a real grind. You're playing day after day and coming off a loss last night, you have your biggest game of the year the next day, and kids that embrace that and don't really run from that. And so maybe it's a cliche answer, but just the number of true baseball players that at all levels of the program we have, you could see their love for the game and the way they play.
1: You know, you make a good point, though. I mean, I've been around this game a long, long time, and it seems like 2A is a tough class. You know, you're getting beat on by the big guys, and then it's a tough class for baseball.
0: Yeah, you know, you got your target on your back against the smaller 1As, and then you got to fill out the schedule, play some other big dogs, and really, you play a little bit of everyone. You don't get a ton of even matchups like you got tonight against Glenn.
1: I don't know why it just hit me. It's like, yeah, that is a tough class to be in, but, you know, if you can get a program going, it ends up being like what you guys got over there.
0: Yeah, you know, that's really exciting, and you hope it sustains itself year after year, and I'll worry about that Saturday morning, though, because these guys have really earned the opportunity tonight. You know, some of them have been working out since August in the weight room and showed up to every limited contact once we started that up in the winter. And so I try to tell them, you know, you've earned this chance tonight, and it's great for, you know, your career and our program as a whole. Let's go take advantage.
1: You know, and it's funny. I know early on, I think, you know, everybody was feeling a little bit sorry for you guys. You were, 4 weeks into the season before you got to play or something ridiculous. I mean, but you hit the ground running. I mean, there was no lull or, you know, let's, you know, ease into this. I mean, you guys went right after it.
0: Yeah, you know, in those first couple weeks, I think you made the point of really hitting the ball and running the bases well. You know, we're sitting here now, first back-to-back losses, so see how they bounce back from that on the big stage tonight. And you know, the nature of the game, there's ups and downs. And so you get hot, you cool off, you get hot again, never know when it's going to come. And hopefully we're in a good spot here.

0: How do you feel about where you're at right now? Because you're right into the meat. I mean, obviously, tonight's for pretty much everything in the conference. You've got sectional coming up. How do you feel about where you're at?
1: You know, it's still sitting with the record we do, and every game we've played, we've been pretty competitive in. So in the big picture, you know, like to think we could take on anybody and give them a competitive game and play our style of ball, and that'll serve us well. I guess at the more micro level, where we got to improve a little bit with runners in scoring position, moving them along, keeping the chain mentality, that really, really served us well early in the year. Everyone was doing great situational hitting. Really can't fall into that trap where you're just counting on two or three guys to be the producers. Need everybody kind of pulling the rope together. And so the situational hitting's got to improve a little bit, and our pitchers are still learning the hard way, especially after the offense does get runs in. We just cannot be giving free base runners up. Against South Central on Tuesday, I think we had 11 walks and three hit by pitches. And so ultimately, those always seem to come in at a higher rate, those leadoff walks and hit by pitches. So I'd say those are the two areas of improvement in the short term. But in the big picture, yeah, couldn't have asked for a better season for these guys as a whole.
0: Talk about the team you're playing tonight. You've had a chance to see them play once. I mean, break them down for us. A little scouting report on Glenn.
1: Yeah, you know, yesterday they came ready to hit, especially that top half, top third of their lineup, put a ton of balls in play, were ready to hit the fastball. And we understand they got really good pitching. I feel like it's kind of been their bread and butter. We're going to see a great arm tonight. And said earlier, our guys are excited for that challenge. It's not something they're going to back away from, but I think Glenn really does a nice job attacking the zone with their pitchers, and offensively kind of in the same spirit where they're going to have traffic on the bags and keep it moving around and keep you on your toes. You know, they caught us with the first and third play yesterday with great base runner on third base. And so they're really challenging the other team to be dialed in for all 21 outs and locked in. And we understand that they also, you know, 1 through 9 are all threatening hitters that are going to challenge you on defense. They're not just going to give you free outs.
0: Well, Coach, thanks for taking the time, as always, and good luck tonight. I guess we'll see you in a few hours.
1: Yes, sir. Looking forward to it. Just got to get to the school day here.
0: Aaron Pertzi, head coach at Bremen. And we're with Ivy Stackhouse, the Tony the Boss Ross Athlete of the Week. Congratulations on that. You're having a really nice year.
2: Thank you.
0: How would you describe yourself as a pitcher?
2: I like using rise, screw. Sometimes the changeup. Kendall's been doing pretty good learning how to call my pitches for me this year, especially with it being our first time pitcher-catcher combination.
0: When you're out there, what are you thinking about? I mean, are you thinking strikeout? Are you thinking pitch to contact? I mean, what would you say is your style?
2: In my mind, it's just try to strike them out, and if they get a hit, they get a hit. I just have to trust my defense.
0: Do you always, I mean, what is your strikeout pitch? What do you go to when you got to get that person to swing through it?
2: Rise ball.
0: How long did it take you to learn the different pitches? I mean, you seem to be pretty solid at everything you do. I mean, how long did it take you to get to the point where you feel pretty comfortable now?
2: When I was younger, I just learned them gradually, like got a new pitch every however often and just worked on it over time, and they've just, I don't know.
0: When did you start pitching?
2: I started pitching when I was 11 or 12.
0: So how long you've been playing softball?
2: Since I played T-ball when I was 7, and then my first travel team was when I was 12.
0: So you started pitching right away?
2: Yes.
0: Was it something you wanted to do, or is it something they thought, hey, maybe you'd be pretty good at it?
2: Pitching was something I wanted to try. I thought it would be more fun to have a bigger role in the game.
0: You like hitting better or pitching?
2: I like pitching better, but I enjoy hitting a lot too.
0: Talk about your hitting. I mean, obviously you're having a good year at the plate as well. I mean, what's your approach when you go up there? What are you thinking about?
2: Honestly, I just think about hit the ball. I don't really have anything going through my head. I just hit the ball.
0: Just look for a strike and hit it?
2: Yeah.
0: You hit leadoff, correct?
2: Yes.
0: Is that your favorite spot in the order?
2: Yes, I like hitting there. I can set the tone for the game.
0: Got some speed. You like to steal bases, I'm sure.
2: Sometimes.
0: What's your favorite position in the field?
2: Pitcher.
0: What started you playing softball? I mean, what about it was that attracted you?
2: It was just a competitive game. I like that it's not as, like, contact. It's more, it's kind of a mind game, too, which I like putting pressure on myself in situations. So I think that's what I enjoy about it.
0: Well, you mentioned mind game. I mean, that's kind of what's going on between you and the hitter, isn't it?
2: Mm-hmm.
0: What do you try to make them think? Just keep them guessing?
2: I just put spin on the ball.
0: Make them hit what you pitch?
2: Yes.
0: Talk about your family a little bit. Obviously, you've got brothers and sisters. You've got a mom and dad. What are their names?
2: My mom and dad are Rachel and Kyle. And then I have an older sister, Ava. She plays at Indiana Wesleyan University. She's a catcher. And then my younger brother, he's a freshman at Argus. He plays a few sports. And then another sister in seventh grade, her name's Anya. And then a seven-year-old sister named Julise.
0: And I'm sure you guys all grew up playing ball.
2: Yep.
0: Was there ever any competition in the backyard over who was going to hit the ball harder?
2: Yeah, we liked playing kickball outside when we were younger, or we just go out in the front yard and divide ourselves on teams and play softball.
0: Sounds like you had enough to have a couple of teams.
2: Mm-hmm.
0: And you actually got to play softball. See, in my neighborhood, we were in a neighborhood, we'd hit softballs around, we'd have been breaking windows all over the place. You had room?
2: Yeah, we hit it across the road a few times, almost hit a couple cars, but...
0: Don't you get extra points for hitting a car?
2: Extra bases, maybe?
0: Yeah, there you go. Talk about school a little bit. You have a favorite subject? It's all right if you don't.
2: I take the entrepreneurship CTE.
0: Oh, okay.
2: With Mr. Wolf at Lincoln Education Center, and I like that class a lot.
0: What about it do you like the most?
2: We've learned how to start our own business, mm-hmm. So I've done some floral bouquets, and I do sales through that, so that's fun.
0: So you already got a business?
2: Yep.
0: Wow, that's cool. Is that something that you want to do? What do you see yourself doing when you get out of school?
2: I want to play softball in college and major in exercise science, and then that flower business can be something I can just fall back on if I need to, because I know the ins and outs of it kind of now.
0: You kind of want to stay involved with the athletic side of things,
2: yes.
0: Then. Have you thought about where you might want to go to college?
2: I'm looking at NAIA.
0: Okay.
2: I would say a private Christian school is where I want to go.
0: Anyone in particular that you're kind of interested in?
2: Grace College, Hope College up in Michigan. Maybe Indiana Wesleyan's on there. I'm not sure yet.
0: My nephew went to Grace. He had a really good experience. He was a track athlete. Grace seems to be one everybody's talking about now. Have you been to visit?
2: I've gone on a visit there, yes.
0: And how'd you like it?
2: I liked it a lot. I like the community around it. I like the Winona Lake beside it, so.
0: No predictions for specifics, but I mean, what are you guys' goals as you go through here to the end? What do you want to see at the end of the year as a successful year?
2: I would say clean plays in the infield and outfield. And we've been hitting the ball pretty well, so just getting our defense up to where it should be, and I think we're a pretty good team.
0: Well, thanks for letting us get to know you.
2: Thank you.
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0: Yeah, with us in this segment, Rick Stiles, the head track coach at Plymouth High School for the girls. And
5: Man, I had to get a hold of you. I don't know whether to be really happy for you or condolences. You're one point away from a perfect season. I can't believe how that must feel.
6: There's mixed emotions, of course. I mean, I think we were like doing the points back and forth, and we were just waiting on some results to come through there. And I mean, it came down to we had three conference champions, multiple runners up, and we had some people that stepped up, and it was just a great matchup. After, you know, when we were doing our coaches meeting, Coach Megan Davis from Warsaw, she came up to me and goes, "Hey, make sure that you tell your girls that they should not hang their heads here." She goes, "This is the toughest battle that we've ever had by any team in my 10 years as a Warsaw coach." And that kind of made it feel better. But like you were saying, Rusty, to come one point within that, a perfect season, and getting a hoist that trophy, it was mixed emotions for sure.
5: Yeah, but still, at the same time, I mean, I know what you're saying to me, because I know you feel the same way. You have a perfect regular season. You didn't lose a dual meet. I don't know that has ever happened in boys or girls track at Plymouth. I can't remember it.
6: That's a very good question. I do wonder, though, like my senior year, 1989, when Rusty Hill was coach, I'll bet it was pretty close, because we won conference that year. I thought we were sectional champs back then. If I'm sure you heard of the Goshen Relays, that was one of the top Midwest meets, and we won that one too. I mean, there were some great teams there, but we had a really good distance, great throwers, and we had some good hurdlers too. So almost like, hey, you think about the team that we have on the field this year. I think Curtis and I were talking about this after the coaches meeting. This might be one of the best assembled teams that we've had for Plymouth, top to bottom, definitely for girls.
5: Well, and you had two more school records set. Jersey did both of them. You've got so many incredibly talented athletes on that team.
6: We do. When Jersey was doing her prelims, she went over to high jump, had to go bouncing forth between two field events, and they didn't, no favors over there. We had to go all the way across the field for her to do high jump, back all the way across the field to do long jump. And I think she was like 16, 10 and a half going into the finals there. Had to go check out, go do a prelim for the 100-meter hurdles, and she goes, "Styles, I feel good tonight." Comes back over there with a long jump, and I think on her second jump, she popped the record. And when I was over there watching, I go, "Hey, you might want to come over here and listen to this one." And when it did, she let out a scream. Her family over there, they're doing the same. I mean, this was something. When she took this on this year, it was one of her goals, and she definitely achieved it.
5: You know, you get no favors at Warsaw, that's for sure. Do they get one point for being the host? Is that how that happened? Anyway,
6: it could be.
5: You might want to look into that. But it's just good. You know, with Atlanta too, seeing seniors go out that way with, you know, succeeding the way you expected they would when they first came into the program, that's got to make you feel good.
6: Yeah, I mean, we've talked about the leadership and just the grit and guts that our seniors have shown. It's great to see them excel, and we get to celebrate it. Definitely Alana, Jersey, you know, they led the way right off the bat, and it was just a good start. Then we have Lauren Gertner run an incredible leg on the 4x8. We get second in that. I mean, you can just go on and on and on. Ava Lloyd, Daisy Van Meter go over there, and they both PR'd and shot put, two more great senior leaders. And I could just go on and on and on. I mean, we were just thrilled of just the performances they gave.
5: And I wanted to bring up, too, I had a chance to stop by practice for a little bit the other night when I was interviewing Alana. And, you know, I got a chance to watch you guys work out a little bit. Okay, now we should preface this. This is a Friday workout, so I'm assuming this is a little bit lighter than the rest of the week. And I'm watching your distance people just pushing it, boys and girls, just pushing it. I didn't get a chance to go over and see the field people, but I got the feeling your distance people, your mid, they were all really at it. And, you know, it's got to make your life, it's got to make you feel good, number one, but it's got to make your life easier when you got athletes that are going to push themselves that hard.
6: Yeah, Curtis has done, you know, incredible, you know, Robbie Richards and Lauren Hall. I mean, they're there with them. I mean, when we see them run, you know, around the track, I mean, we're just, you hear everybody saying, hey, go Vivi, go Brooklyn, go Lauren, go Freddie. I mean, with the boys and girls, I mean, together, but they had a solid workout. And then, man, you just saw Vivi double runner up 1600, 3200 to Dakota Moore, who she podiumed on the state last year in both those events, but she ran incredible. Second fastest time in the 1600. She's right on the verge of Sophie Ray's record there. So we are very thrilled. The other stuff you saw, like you say, in the field events, I mean, the field events, our coaches, Coach Himes, Coach Rose, Coach Rice, they're doing great things with them. I mean, we had great PRs there. And then Catherine in Jersey came over, did some fine tuning on their long jump. Corey Walters doing the pole vault. And then Jersey and Amir, they get to work with Curtis most of the time over there in high jump, but they put the work in there. And, you know, my brother with the 4x1 relays, and then Coach Omri, Coach Holly, they got two hurdle champions out of the conference. They've been incredible additions to the staff. So kudos to that. But you're, like you're saying, the athletes, they definitely, they love to work, and it's paid off, and you've seen the results this year.
5: Yeah, and watching them work is really, like I said, I know that was Friday. It was probably even supposed to be a light workout. There wasn't anybody taking it lightly. They were all involved. And let me get this straight, too. They were having some fun at the same time. It was obvious they enjoy what they're doing.
6: Yeah, and I think they just, like, you've interviewed Vivi and Alana, and you hear about the culture, and I just think they have fun pushing each other, encouraging other, and like you said, I think if their workouts can be sprinkled in with some type of fun, or maybe some of the coach speak that they hear, or even teammate speak, I'm sure sometimes there are some jokes or some humor that gets in there, and it definitely makes it a fun environment.
5: Well, let's talk about the, you know, you're in the crunch time here now, and it's getting close to the tournament. Do you feel good about where you're at? Do you think you've gotten done what you needed to get done in preparation of this?
6: I think we're sitting very, very good. I think, we're continually peaking, and I think we're still going to see some more great times and performances as we start Tuesday at Bremen for sectionals and things. So I think us as a team, us as athletes and coaches, I think we're pretty happy where we're at.
5: You know, and you got a tough sectional. Let's not make any bones about that. I mean, Bremen has some great track athletes over there. They're having a good year. They're girls. You know, you got some challenges that, you know, I'm thinking are going to be good to push your folks to be a little better.
6: Yeah, I mean, Bremen's just so well coached. You got the Kincaid girls, the Feather that do their field events, and they have a great 4x4 team. And they are, I mean, when we were in school, I mean, I could definitely say when we went up against Bremen, we knew we were going to get a battle.
5: Yeah.
6: And I think the same way, their coaches have set their girls up to have great postseasons, and they will definitely, you know, we're looking forward to going against them, seeing Northwood again, seeing Culver Academies, Whitco and Manchester. They do have some really good individuals. North Miami's got a really solid thrower. So I think our sectional, you're going to see some really good performances come out of there that will translate into some great regional qualifiers for sure.
5: What do you think you guys' chances are? I mean, do you feel good about your chance to get a sectional?
6: I know we're going to have some great competition. I feel very, very good that our team is ready, especially after the way that we performed at conference. Going in as a defending champ, the target's on your back, but I think our team and our girls are ready to go to battle, and we hope to bring home another sectional championship.
5: I got to feel like you've got some athletes, too, you think have a real shot at probably, maybe even should be looking a little deeper than that. You got some girls who looks like, you know, they may end up down at Indianapolis later this month.
6: Yeah, I mean, not that I go around looking at rankings and stuff like that, but I think we have lots of opportunities, like you're saying, to move from sectionals, go to regionals, have some, you know, set them up, get them ready for some great performances. We could take a nice little contingent down to the state tournament. We'd love to go down to North Central with a activity bus full of amazing student athletes.
5: In your experience, do you feel like, you know, I know that it's the training you put in during the year is 99% of it. But do you feel like sometimes when you get into that sectional and you're facing somebody you haven't seen that you know they're good, your times are about it. Do you feel like you get a better performance out of most of your girls when they're pushed that hard by another great athlete?
6: Yeah, like definitely in the sprints, you know, if we see like an 100, 200, you know, definitely those athletes we haven't seen. But I would almost bet that some of our girls have been peeking at, you know, the results and stuff and seeing that kind of thing. But I do think when they are pushed to their limits, they will rise to the occasions. And kind of the maybe our motto this year that we've been preaching to the girls is, hey, focus on you. Be and do your best, and that's worked out pretty good so far for us this year.
5: You know, it's funny. When I talked to Alana, I asked her, I said, do you pay any attention to who's around you? And she, nope, I'm just focused on what I, and she, you know, she says she runs against the race, but I gotta feel like if she knows somebody's in that race that, you know, can push her, she's gonna give you that much more effort.
6: Yeah, I mean, the girls don't like to, number one, I think they hate to lose more than they like to win.
5: Yeah.
6: And I think that could be a good thing. But when they win, they definitely like to showcase their smiles and celebrate with their teammates. So, yeah, I see what you're saying for sure. Right?
5: Well, man, I want to thank you for taking the time. Good luck to you next week as you head into this part of the season, and good luck to your girls. And, you know, well, I'm sure that you're going to have some folks we're going to want to talk about in a couple of weeks. So we'll be in touch.
6: All right. Sounds good. Always good to be on your show, Rusty.
5: It's Rick Stiles, the head girls track coach at Plymouth.
0: In this segment, we're joined by Brian Hammond, the head softball coach at Plymouth, and got a big weekend coming up. Who is in your tournament this year?
7: So we got LaVille and Griffith is coming back this year. We just added St. Joe because Culver Community had to drop with all the rain earlier in the season. Schedules are getting backed up, right. So they had to make up a conference game on Saturday. And so, you know, but we found St. Joe, and so it's a tough tourney.
0: I guess a lot of teams are probably trying to make those things up as you come in here.
7: Yeah, I mean, there's a lot of teams that are squeezing 6-7 games out in these last 6-7 game days of the season. I know we had an offer to play New Prairie on this upcoming Tuesday, but with the spot that we're in the conference and not wanting to play 6 games in 6 days, we declined, even though we have room on our schedule. it's not a game that, you know, I definitely want to play them. I mean, they're a good team. They'll help us prepare for sectionals. But you get to those fatigue late in the season, and that Ridge game's real big on Wednesday. We want to be fresh for that. So, yeah, we're putting some emphasis on trying to finish strong in the NLC.
0: I was going to say, you get the conference schedule becomes something. I mean, I know back in the days when I was coaching baseball, how you handle your pitching on the weekend when you know you got a conference game on Monday and you're in that same situation. You got the tournament and then a conference game on Monday.
7: Yeah, and conference games on Mondays are tough, right? Because you Sunday day off. And you know, if we go out and we have a rough day on Saturday, we don't get a chance to fix anything. We just have to trust our process. So, the NLC schedule Monday, Wednesday, Friday is a grind, double round robin format. And, a lot of things happen in that second round. It just, with that grindy schedule, it's interesting, but yeah, Monday games are tough.
0: How about, I mean, a couple of the other conferences are playing back-to-back or even double headers to get their games in or whatever. You like the way it is? I mean, you got three games in a week, but they are every other day.
7: Yeah. I know the NIC is Tuesday, Thursday. I know the new Northern State, Indiana Northern State Conference, whatever you want to call it, is Tuesday, Thursday. I understand that. I feel like that would be... That'd be tougher to handle that schedule just because, you know, you're trying to squeeze a game in on Monday or Wednesday or Friday, but it's actually tough. Like, if we don't play them before our conference starts, their conference starts, you're not getting those games in because, you know, they're playing on the opposite days we are. But, yeah, it's a love-hate relationship with that schedule, to be honest with you.
0: Well, you pretty much have to have two pitchers.
7: Yeah, no, you do. And some teams are going at it with one. I know Goshen last night. They've thrown their pitcher almost every game. That's a conference game, and so it is nice that it's Monday, Wednesday, Friday. You do get a day off, so if you do have one pitcher, it can be done. But you really have to monitor the amount of pitches she's throwing every day because you just don't want her arm to fall off.
0: Well, especially at this point in the year, I mean, you got tournament around the corner too.
7: Yeah, yeah, and we're starting to, we got the sectional draw, and we're starting to strategize for that. Having Friday, Saturday off going into sectionals is nice. We can kind of take it easy, do some walkthrough stuff, and make sure we know what we're doing come sectional day.
0: Well, and let's talk about the sectional. How do you feel about that draw?
7: I feel good about the draw. I wish Marion and Glenn would switch spots, but it's never an easy draw. You got to beat one of them. They're both having great seasons. Even Marion could surprise somebody. They're no slouch. I like the draw that we got at the academy team. They're young, and we're certainly not going to overlook them, but it'll be good if we can get out there and get our bats rolling and gain some confidence and get that win going into the Glenn game. And just one game at a time for us.
0: You know, and this is kind of interesting. For the last 2 years, it's pretty much you and Glenn, and who's going to take this? I mean, it's really kind of becoming a nice little rivalry.
7: Yeah, so we got them early in the season last year. We scored like 4 or 5 in the seventh inning to come back, win that game 7-2, they came back. I knew they'd be ready for us in sectional. I liked the draw that we had last year. It didn't matter who we drew, St. Joe or Glenn. We knew we were gonna have a tough game. But I told the coach after the game last year when he beat us. I said, I figure whoever won our game was winning the sectional, but. I'll say this, St. Joe, definitely not looking over. They've got a lot of speed on the bases, from my understanding. They play sharp defense, the pitcher's hittable, but they make every play behind her. So you're going to have to play good to beat St. Joe. I mean, they played Logan Sport real tight, and Logan Sport's ranked number one in 3A. So we definitely have a tough test. If we can get out of that, I feel really good about our chances moving forward.
0: Let's talk about your team a little bit. I mean, you've got some people that are really having seasons, especially Blake.
7: Yeah, it's making my life difficult because if we don't find a way to win these conference games and we fall down the rankings a little bit, it makes my life difficult to choose. We got to figure out who's getting all conference and stuff. But yeah, I mean, all the way up and down the lineup, we've definitely had some girls coming on strong. Kylie Waldrop's been a nice surprise. She had a clutch 2-out double last night to get the win. As you saw, cleared the bases, 2 outs, 2 strikes, and she rips one in the gap. I mean, as a freshman, just ice in her veins as far as that goes. I mean, her mom's up there shaking her boots and Kylie's down there cool as a cucumber. So, but Ivy, Lily, Lexi, Gracie, they're going to do their thing. Chloe Horton, if you kind of pick and choose stats like game changer, let's just go in and look at the last five games. You know, Chloe's had some really nice games in those five games offensively for us. Defensively, she's really come on strong in the outfield. And the ball gets hit in the air to the outfield and center field, I don't even look. I'm ready for the next play. Like, she's going to get that ball. You know, Riley Eisman, as a senior this year, she's been doing the DP thing for us. But, again, if you look at the last six or seven games, there was one game where I didn't have her hit, and then I brought her back to the DP spot. And ever since that moment, her and I had a little talk. She's made two outs in like six or seven games. So she's doing her thing, whether it be a walk or a hit. She's moving base runners and she's getting on base and she's doing what she's supposed to do. So, you know, we solidify that seven hole. That's kind of been a little bugaboo for us. Yeah, I feel really good about our chances.
0: Well, you mentioned Waldrop. She has been red hot the last week or so. I mean, was having a good year before, but she has been
7: She was batting like 360 and now she's batting like 430. So and she's kind of moved up over Kendall and Lexi, and to be honest, you know, Kendall, you know, now that I say her name, she hits in the nine hole. She's really comfortable with hitting in the nine hole. She likes that spot. She feels confident in that spot, but she does kind of get forgotten about down there, and not by us so much as maybe by other teams. They think, oh, we got 7, 8, 9, but really Kendall's not like your typical nine hitter. We have her down there because it lets us sandwich more of our big hitters together. And that's something we kind of decided to do. We didn't get too fancy with our lineup. We just went power, and we're going to hit it down your throats, and then we come back and play a little small ball and try to keep them guessing. And even those power hitters can play small ball. So, I mean, it's just, we just try to keep them guessing the best we can.
0: I was going
7: to
0: say, with her, it's that best of both worlds, because she's hitting over 300. I mean, number nine hitter hitting over. But she's going to be on base when you turn that order over with the big hitters at the top. I mean, that's a perfect nine-hole hitter.
7: Yeah, it is. It works out really well. And we've even rolled to the top with two outs where Kendall will come up and get a big two-out hit. And then it's just boom, boom, boom, boom. And the next thing you know, the other team's like, what just happened, you know? Yeah. Because it only takes one pitch for our hitters to drive that ball. And if a pitcher makes mistakes, 8 out of 10 times, we're probably going to make them pay for it. So, it's been so fun this year with all that offense that we've been generating. I looked at last year, we scored 137 runs last year in a full season, and we're already, we are like 162 before Monday night's game. So we are scoring a bunch of runs, so, which is good, because sometimes our defense gets a little shaky.
0: Now let me ask you this, because I know that you like to run the bases, you like to put pressure on people. You really haven't had to do that much this year. I mean, it's not been needed to win a game for the most part. I mean, do you feel like you can do that now as you're getting into the tournament, and you're probably going to need to win some games?
7: Yeah, we still practice bunts all the time, and we get tricky with it. I mean, we've had some games where we've won off a small ball. The first time we played Goshen, we bunted them to death. And then we came out, and I was like, well, we'll just go to that. And they covered it very well last night. So that was one of the reasons why we didn't put, you know, as many runs on the board this time. And we hit a lot of balls right at them. But small ball is not something I'm worried about. When you talk about Ivy, Lily, and Gracie up top are really fast and are really good bunters as well. Earlier in the season, Lily hit a big nasty triple. And the next time, you know, you see them kind of make that shift into that triple, and I had her lay down a bunt. So I can keep them guessing with whoever, but yeah, we've had the lead where we haven't had to do that as much. So when we get into a tight game, I know we can scratch them off, and we'll be okay. We'll be able to generate.
0: I was going to say, I mean, when you got a lead, you don't want to run yourself out of an inning or something like that. But I mean, you know, it would be hard for me to stand down there and say, you know, I'd really like to see her steal a base here, but you know, do the thing that's best for the game.
7: Yeah. No, we have been aggressive, stealing bases. You know, Wally and I talk about it in games when we're watching that catcher throw down, and we started to get more aggressive with it as the game progressed last night. So, yeah, stealing and bunting and stealing, and you know, that's in my back pocket all the time. I once learned from a great coach, if you don't know who he is Derek Hicks up at New Prairie. He has a state championship ring. He always says you apply pressure until they crack, and I learned that from him early on in my coaching career. I really he's kind of one of my mentors and influencers, like who I look to when I have questions and coaching and stuff. And yeah, so I like to apply pressure, and man, once you if you can get them to make an error,
0: Yeah.
7: And you can make that snowball turn into an avalanche.
0: And you're hitting on a good point there too. It's mentally. It gets to you. Guys running up the line as fast as they can, no matter what, makes the infielder realize if I bobble this at all,
7: yeah,
0: they're going to be safe. I mean, it puts a lot of pressure on a defense.
7: Yeah, we talk about fake tagging up all the time, like on shallow fly balls. And I've really been trying to get the girls to do it. Come back and like, even if it's shallow, if they miss it, you're still going to make it.
0: Right.
7: But if they catch it, like take 4, 5, 6 steps down the line as hard as you can, draw that throw. And if they throw it, you know, maybe if it was a base hit, you know, we get second base. Or they throw it away and you're already halfway down the line. So, you know, we've talked about deception a lot, and it just comes down to softball IQ. We were working on our cut force tonight, and, you know, some people are like, well, the outfielder can make the throw all the way. Why are we cutting it? I was like, well, we don't have to cut it. I said, but I want our cutoff to have their hands up in the air like they're cutting it every time. Why? We're trying to freeze that runner at first so that we're not giving up an extra base and a play at the plate. You know, so we got to make them think. So, you know, softball IQ and being deceitful sometimes is something you got to use.
0: You've got a good situation going on the mound, too. You got a right-hander and a left-hander. Both of them can strike out 10 a game. They both are just, you know, Ivy's probably a little bit more of a power pitcher than Gracie is. But as you go through this tournament, you have an enormous amount of options with the two of them.
7: Yeah, we can make a switch at any time. We switched out Ivy last night. We almost never let him see our pitchers 4 times. We get into the tournament, we may not let him see him 3 times.
0: Yeah.
7: But for the most part, we want to work through stuff, especially if maybe the defense is struggling behind them. You know, sometimes they got to get mentally tough and be like, okay, well, I'll put you on my back, strike out the next one. And for the most part, they've really done that. We've stranded a lot of runners with one out, where they come back-to-back strikeouts and get it done. And we talked last night, you know, and it's nice to be able to do it, right? Because they are pretty good at hitting their spots. Like, when their leadoff hitter came up with runners at second and third, I said, listen, she chases high stuff. And if, you know, she was a slapper, so if we do throw it high, there's a chance she's going to hit it in the air anyway, easy pop fly. And we did that. We got a ground ball out. And it's a luxury that I never want to lose, but I'm going to at some point.
0: Yeah, you got them both for one more year. Anyway.
7: Yeah, yeah.
0: Let's talk about this part of the season. You're into the meet where hardware is going to be exchanged for the rest of the year. Conference, sectional, whatever, however far you can go. Overall, how do you feel about where you're at heading into this stretch?
7: We've really tried not to focus on where we're going to finish or what the sectional championship looks like or anything like that. We just talked about it again tonight, and, you know, before we left, that I know where we want to finish and I know what our goal is of where we want to finish. And I said, we can't focus on the end result. We need to focus on one game at a time. So we talked about tomorrow night's Wawasee. You know, they're a tough team. They're, you know, same caliber as us. And they're not going to let us just walk up to Wawasee and win. We'll probably be their senior night tomorrow. So they're going to be jazzed up for that. So we got to go up there and play tough and get a good conference win. And I don't want to put a lot of emphasis. We talk about, you know, if we make an error or if we get a hit or whatever it is, we can't rewrite history. We can only write the next thing. So we just focus on it's one pitch at a time, one play at a time, one game at a time. And we're just focused in on that. And so we really haven't put too much thought into sectional. Now I'll have to come up with a dress list for that because we'll dress a few extra. But we're just focused on Wawasee right now, kind of Bill Belichick in it if I can.
0: That's okay. That's fine, man. Thanks for taking the time. Appreciate it. Good luck to you, and we'll see you again soon.
7: All right. Thank you.
5: And Ryan Wolf joins me, the head coach of the Plymouth Pilgrims. And yeah, off the air here a second ago, it's kind of a repeat. And it is kind of a repeat of last week, man. Just what a kind of – I don't know any other way to describe it, kind of a roller coaster kind of year you guys have had.
8: Yeah, we've just, we've done lots of things well, but some things not so well. And just trying to, again, to figure some things out and put a complete game together. And if we took 1 to 2 innings out of every game, we'd often be right in the game, but we really haven't scored a lot lately either, though. So we got to figure out some things offensively as well. But Yeah, I think it's just at that point in the season. Obviously, things haven't went as the way that we probably anticipated, and I know many of the players didn't anticipate. But you're at a point now where you just got to find a way. I mean, it's that time of year where it's kind of can go one of two ways. We can continue on this path because you say, "Hey, I'm done. End of the year." Conference is over with, this or that, or you can say, you know what, the seniors are guaranteed only a handful of games left, and juniors and underclassmen, let's do it for them. Let's pick it up wherever. I mean, what's done is done, and that was really my every day. I kind of talk about something at practice, and that was Tuesday's talk, was what's done is done. I mean, we it is what it is. There's no going back, changing it for the good or the bad. The only thing we can do is have a little pride and say, hey, we're gonna work hard from here on out and get better. And so that's kind of where we're at. I mean, that's the choice that we have to do, myself included. And I hope that's the way it goes.
5: You know, I think for most of us who've been around this team for the years that most of your seniors have been around for a long time, is that you're not hitting the ball better. Because, I mean, you and I both talked at the beginning of the year. We felt like that wasn't really going to be a problem, and it's turned out to be.
8: It has. I mean, I was worried about our pitching, honestly. I thought we could hit and play defense. And maybe that's on me. I don't know. Maybe that's just something that my evaluation skills aren't where they should be. It's just been, frustrating. I know in hitting, and I told the guys the other day, high school baseball is a sprint, and hitting a baseball is one of the hardest things to do in any sport. And when things don't go well, you start to doubt. And by the time you blink, you now have had 30 at bats in 2 weeks and you think you can't hit anymore. And then we got to keep playing. Not easy. There's no break. They're not going to take it easy on you and say, hey, we're going to put it on a tee for you. You're still going to see curveballs. You're still going to see all kinds of stuff. And so I think it's just, and I guess I've been saying this for a few weeks, like we just need some sort of spark maybe, and hitting's contagious. We've yet to find that, but we're going to keep trying. And it's not like we don't hit in practice. It's not like we don't talk approach. Our practice today, it's exactly what we're going to talk more about, is just our approaches at the plate. And I think we just got to kind of find a way to can continue to get better and have good approaches and help each other out. I know on Tuesday, all we did was bunt. Now we played Goshen on Wednesday. Obviously the game has to go a certain way for us to bunt. When you get down 5 or more to nothing, bunting doesn't make a whole lot of sense.
5: No.
8: So, we got to just, find a way to put the ball in play. We didn't strike out much on Wednesday. It's a talk that we've had a lot of just making it hard on them, putting the ball in play. It's not the way we expected it to go, but that doesn't mean you say, all right, it didn't go this way, we're just going to quit. No, we pivot and try to figure out something to help us win a ball game, and that's where we're at this point.
5: One thing that you got to be happy with, and I'm happy because it's good to see him figure some things out, is Ethan Hall. I mean, he had such a slow start, but, you know, I was talking to my son the other night, and he said, I think he's got a few things figured out. He thought maybe the power numbers had gotten into his head, and he said, I think he's figured out that all he's got to do is hit the ball, and it's probably going to leave the park. And he's started to heat up.
8: He is, yeah. We've had some guys that have been consistent throughout the year, but some guys that have kind of took off. And Ethan, his slow start has kind of evaporated. And he's strong enough. And that's what they got to realize is, I mean, the ball's going to do the work. You just got to make solid contact. We don't need to swing as hard as – I mean, once you get some mechanical things figured out, then you can start to swing harder. But when you're not even hitting the ball, then we got to figure that out first. And that's really what Ethan's figured out is, all right, if I just take a cut here and shorten my swing and just make solid contact, man, I'm a strong guy, and the ball's going to go. And that's kind of what's happened lately is he's had some good swings. He's been on time. We just got to find a way to get some guys on in front of those guys. I mean, Parker's had a great year as well at the plate. They're hitting in the 3-4 hole. I tried to move them up to the 2-3 hole. At Goshen on Wednesday, I looked at their lineup and I looked at the lineup they had the first time we played them, and all they did was switch the 5 and 6 hole. They had the same lineup. Well, I can't say that because we've had a lot of different batting orders, just trying to get guys comfortable, just trying to get some guys on ahead of some guys. Again, and I don't like to do that. I mean, obviously you'd love guys to be able to settle in and come to the park kind of knowing where they're going to hit and when, and the comfortability of that eases some anxiety. But it's just been a struggle all around trying to figure that out.
5: And, you know, you had Ben Shively in there with Parker. Parker's hitting almost 400, so, you know, you can't do a whole lot better than that. But those have been your big RBI guys, too.
8: Yeah. I mean, we've had a whole lot of opportunities to score, but when we have, it seems that those guys are driving them in. So, yeah, it's just a matter of just trying to lengthen the batting order a little bit. Again, I know I really hate when the guys show up and they just don't know what the lineup's going to look like, but it's hard on me too, trying to figure some of those things out. And I take every decision I make and move I make extremely seriously. And it's all for a reason and a purpose in my head and what I think will work. Ben Parker, Ethan there. I think Grady's really seeing the ball a lot better. He hasn't struck out in probably 6-7 games. We worked on some things. Just trying to, again, get some guys out of some slumps. We mixed in a few young guys in here just for the fact of they put the ball in play. I mean, that's what we got to have. We got to have balls in play. I mean, strikeouts are easy outs. And also on the defensive side of the ball, we got to kind of find that combination that we've pitched pretty well. I really have been impressed with our pitching. We've competed. Lately, we've let down the pitcher with some of our defense, which early on was really good. I don't know really what's happened lately, but the last 2 weeks, our defense just has kind of given some freebies and kind of some of those crooked numbers on the defensive side of the ball, which isn't good either. But it is what it is, like I said, and we just got to kind of continue to find a way and practice good and still stay together. I mean, the guys, again, they haven't quit. They're still competing every time we take the field. And at this point, we want to be disruptors in the conference. We still got 3 conference games left and a big senior night tomorrow night, Friday night, to honor the 5 guys that have contributed a lot to our program over the last 4 years.
5: And, you know, I know they don't teach it this way anymore, but, I mean, strikeouts, you hit it on the head. That's really been a bugaboo because you don't even have to make a play on a strikeout. You got to get your base guys on base and then the ball in play and get them to run. And that's when good things happen to you offensively.
8: Yeah, I mean, high school baseball's a pretty simple formula to be competitive. Throw strikes and put the ball in play. I mean, you look at Goshen. I mean, we played them on Wednesday night. They are not fancy at all. Their guy doesn't – their best pitcher we saw the first time, and this guy we saw, the Hope kid. I mean, we got guys that throw harder. But 0 walks,
5: yeah,
8: and they don't strike out. I mean, you may not win. I mean, they beat us 11-0, but – that's how they went to the semi-state. I mean, you beat teams like Penn and New Prairie and those teams when you pitch to contact, you play defense, and you don't strike out. And we just haven't been able to do all 3 of those on a consistent basis every game. We pitch well some games. We play defense well some games. Some games we fit well. But we just have not been able to put all 3 of those phases of the game together. And we have some games, but lately, no, we haven't. And when you don't, you're going to give up 11 runs and score 0. And we haven't scored in 3 games, and we've been 10 run the last 2 games. So we really haven't done a whole lot of any of that stuff real well. But again, it practice tonight. Thing about baseball, you play a game every other day, and so you don't have much time to think about it. And that can be good and bad. Nonetheless, we're gonna get back on the horse and try to finish this season out strong.
5: And you know, it's funny you would mention that, because I remember hearing a stat one time where in a certain period of a decade in Major League Baseball, the teams that were playing in the World Series had the least amount of strikeouts from their hitters and the least amount of walks from their pitchers. I remember the Diamondbacks one year had when they had the guy with the bloody sock. Anyway, they had him and Johnson. Both of them had more wins than walks in the whole season. Yeah. So, you know, it is a very simple formula.
8: Yeah, we just stat-wise, going into Wednesdays, we had struck out 85 times and walked 25. Wow. So, I mean, we're going to strike out. The baseball is a game where it's going to happen. Yeah. But you definitely, just like assists to turnovers in basketball, those numbers got to be closer rather than farther apart for you to be successful in either sport. And we just haven't been good at that. I mean, and it's shown in some of the scores. Again, when you don't score, you can't give up any runs, and that's not going to happen in the NLC. So we just, again, got to continue to find ways to put the ball in play. Again, we did that a little bit better. We had opportunities to score on Wednesday. We had two guys on, one out early in the game. Same thing in Warsaw. We had bases loaded, one out in the second, 0-0. And we get two strikeouts. And we score, and then we give up five in the bottom of the second. We score. Who knows, right? I mean, there's a lot of what-ifs. But if you score first, it's put pressures on them then. I mean, and so forth. So we haven't been real good with guys in scoring position. It's just been a number of things that have kind of hampered us from being successful and things we talk about, but we just got to execute them. I mean, it comes down to being able to make some adjustments and changing some things. I mean, I think sometimes we fall into the, I'm just going to keep doing the same thing and it'll eventually work out. Well, that hasn't happened. happened. And it's on me too. I mean, we got to change some things and how we prepare and what we do in practice. And we've tried to, we're going to continue to change some things and work on some things, but it comes down to just to our coaching staff and this players just being able to execute when it matters in the game.
5: You know, you haven't gotten any favors from the teams you play either, because it seems like as tough as the NLC is every year, you got Goshen having the kind of year they're having, and it appears they're back to be one. There is literally no night off in that conference ever anymore. I mean, everybody is at a point where, you know, you're going to have to bring your A game or you're going home a loser.
8: Yeah, I mean, literally, I mean, if you look at some of our games, I mean, we've lost to Mishawaka 7-5, 6-2. We lost to Northridge 7-5. I mean, some of the games have gotten away from us, but I mean, we're 2-9, and I mean, we could be easily 500. But it is what it is. Like, I mean, what ifs we talk about forever. I mean, even games you win, you're like, what if this, we could have lost. I mean, that's why you play the game. But, I mean, the NLC, I told the kids the other day, no one's feeling sorry for us, first off. I mean, no one's coming in saying, oh, they're 5-13 and only won two games. We're going to take it easy on them tonight. No, that's not happening. So if you think that's happening, then let me know and we won't put you in the lineup, because that's not the case. So we got to show up. I mean, we got to show up, or we're going to continue to lose. And again, we're doing some things right. We're doing a lot of things right. I think we've pitched well enough to be in ball games. Our guys have competed really well on the mound. We're still trying to figure out just the game of baseball. We've made some silly mistakes on the bases. I challenge the kids to watch the game. Like, I mean, that's just maybe been the most frustrating part is just watching other teams. Like, okay, Goshen's good. Well, their pitcher on Wednesday night, every time he got the ball, he's ready to throw again. I mean, he's not worried about anything, but attacking the hitter and having some tempo and working fast keeps everyone engaged. and just some things like that. Like be aware of what good teams do and emulate what they do, try to do what they do. And so, I don't know. It's just, yeah, again, not been what we thought, but that doesn't mean that we say, all right, we throw in the towel. We continue to work and get better and prepare for hopefully playing our best ball.

0: to the athletes and coaches in this area is never going to be matched. We try to honor that legacy each week with this award. We'll tell you who's this week's winner is right after a word from Johnson Danielson.
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0: And this week's winner, Culver senior baseball player Jonas McCune. He had a huge night against Oregon Davis, two home runs. First one was a three-run shot. The second was later in the game, a solo shot. He was 4-for-4 with four hits, four runs, five RBIs, in an 11-9 win over Oregon Davis. So that is Jonas McCune, the winner of our Tony the Boss Ross Player of the Week, and he'll receive a certificate, a history of the award, a T-shirt commemorating the achievement. He'll also be a future guest on the Saturday Morning Coaches Show. Jonas will be eligible for our Tony the Boss Ross Max 98.3 Athlete of the Year Award, given actually in just a few weeks. 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Tony the Boss Ross Max 98.3 Athlete of the Week is brought to you by Johnson Danielson Funeral Home in Plymouth.

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1: 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This morning, clear skies with a high near 62. Later today, sunny conditions will continue across the listening area. Tonight, partly cloudy with a low around 43. Looking ahead to Monday, mostly clear with a high near 61. Currently, it's 45 and clear. I'm Bill Banks. 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
1: 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This morning, mostly cloudy with a high near 79. A chance of showers and thunderstorms throughout the day today. Tonight, partly cloudy with a low around 60, leading to a mild evening. Sunday brings mostly sunny skies with a high near 83. Currently, it's 61 and overcast. I'm Bill Banks. 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
1: ABC News, I'm Chuck Sievertson. Taiwan is pressing its case for the U.S. weapons deal that President Trump is delaying. Taiwan says the commitment by the U.S. under a five-decades-old law to provide help has helped keep peace and stability in the region. Not only is China refusing to get involved to get Iran to reopen the Strait of Hormuz and lower gasoline prices, China says Presidents Trump and Xi at the Beijing summit agreed on a new vision of constructive strategic stability. Former Biden-area U.S. Ambassador to China, Nicholas Byrne.
2: This is a trap for the United States. The Chinese have tried this before, which is why previous administrations haven't agreed to it.
1: Iran's foreign minister today blaming a lack of trust as the biggest obstacle in negotiations to end the war with the U.S. He says Iran would be open to diplomatic help from China. 17 Americans who are on the cruise ship where the hantavirus spread are not believed to have had the Andes strain, a severe form of the virus, usually found in South America. This is ABC News. Soon after the Trump visit, Russian President Putin will meet with Chinese leader Xi in Beijing next week, says the Kremlin. Threat of violent weather continues in parts of the plains and the Midwest.
3: The same system fueling out-of-control wildfires in the plains is setting off a dangerous multi-day severe weather outbreak for the Midwest. Parts of Iowa bracing for four dangerous nights in a row. Lightning and powerful winds slamming parts of southern Kansas. And multiple wildfires breaking out in the Texas Panhandle. South of Amarillo, ranchers rushing horses to safety as the Hungate fire exploded.
1: ABC News forecaster Lee Goldberg. Even those with no appetite could be hungry for this prize, ABC's Jim Ryan.
4: Here's a dream team, Warren Buffett and Steph Curry. The billionaire and the basketball superstar have agreed to host a fundraiser lunch. The highest bidder on the eBay auction paid just over $9 million and will dine with Buffett and Curry.
1: Chuck Sievertson, ABC News.
5: One killed, a few injured. You're listening to Network Indiana. I'm Jarrett Lewis. A motorcyclist is dead after being involved in a crash with a school bus Friday in Tippecanoe County. Indiana State Police say the two vehicles collided at around 4 in the afternoon. Four kids and a driver were on the bus and were not seriously hurt in the crash. A celebration of Indiana State Flower is happening on Sunday. Terry Stacy has more.
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6: 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Terry Stacy, Network Indiana.
5: The festival was set for today, but was rescheduled because of the weather. This morning's practice before qualifying at the Indianapolis Motor Speedway getting canceled due to the rain. Lightning has been detected close by as well, so fans were asked to exit the grandstands. The first qualifying session was scheduled to start at 11, but that will not happen. The Speedway will want to get all of the teams out on the track sometime this afternoon once the rain is clear and the track is dry. Meyer Shank's Felix Rosenquist posted the fastest lap on Fast Friday, going over 233 miles per hour. And the Indiana Fever losing their second game of the season at home last night, 104-102 in overtime to the Washington Mystics. Caitlin Clark had a big night, scoring 32 points. She said the second quarter, though, is where they were beat.
8: I think they made all eight free throws. That's basically how many points we scored in the quarter, so we got to do a better job of not fouling and making the game clunky. And more than anything, like I said, it just comes down to defense and a will to defend and getting stopped.
5: 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I'm Jarrett Lewis. 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
12: 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This morning, mostly cloudy with a high near 79. A chance of showers and thunderstorms throughout the day today. Tonight, partly cloudy with a low around 60, leading to a mild evening. Sunday brings mostly sunny skies with a high near 83. Currently, it's 61 and overcast. I'm Bill Banks. 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
3: The way we behave is not only a reflection of our own character, but of our schools as well. 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This is who we are.
4: So, whether you're playing, coaching, or cheering, always demonstrate integrity with your words, actions, and attitudes at our athletic events. 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

0: Portions of the TJ Show are previously recorded. This is the TJ Show, and look at this. It's B-Boy Logic in Long Island. You have a bone you want to pick with Kenny?
1: Yo, Kenny, you there?
2: I'm here. What's up?
1: I got a question, man. How are you out of high school 20 years and still got your mama doing your laundry? And don't tell me she likes doing your laundry, because she don't like doing it. That's not right, man. Come on now.
2: She doesn't. TJ exaggerates, B-Boy Logic. She doesn't do my laundry. I live 3 hours away from my mom.
3: Well, hold on. No.
1: Okay.
3: Don't just say I exaggerate. Don't you literally take bags of dirty clothes to your mom, and if they happen to get done by her, you thank her?
2: I've done that in the past.
3: Okay, so I'm not exaggerating. That's what he does.
1: TJ, hold up. TJ, you ain't out the water here. You had your mama folding your clothes that day. You just as bad.
3: No. My parents visited me, and my mom... I think misses those days where she would take care of me.
1: No. No, she don't.
4: No, she does not miss it.
3: I didn't ask her to do it.
4: She got tired of seeing the clothes just laying there.
3: Yeah, she did it without me even knowing it was happening.
1: And stop leaving your drawers in the bathroom for your wife. What's wrong with you, man?
4: Max, bro.
1: That's nasty.
3: No.
1: That's nasty.
3: No.
1: I heard that. That's nasty, my dude. That's nasty.
3: I try to. You have to understand.
4: Think about yourself. You're a grown man.
3: Guys, I wake up very early in the morning, and I try to eliminate the times I re-enter my bedroom where the laundry basket is because my wife is still sleeping there.
1: You gotta do that because you know what? Happy wife, happy life, my man.
3: Oh, I know that very well. Are you married, B-Boy?
1: No, I've been with the same woman for the past 3 years, and she wants for nothing.
3: Oh, that's great.
4: Should.
3: Yeah, listen, B-Boy, you know, you sound like a really cool guy. You have to understand that I, for a long time, it was the biggest challenge of my life. I actually started a whole career in radio thinking I might meet a girl through it. And it worked, by the way. But it was a long road. And now that I have an amazing wife, I know that I need to...
1: She's your puzzle piece, dude. She's your puzzle piece. She fits you like a glove. Just always remember, because I've been teaching for over 30 years, and the marriages that last are the ones where the husband, pay attention, Kenny, because you're getting married soon, doesn't forget that their wife is still their girlfriend no matter what. So always date her. Always make that time for one day out of the week. It's just about her, and that's how it should be.
3: You're so on the money. You know, and any time, like, if there's even a hint of me getting annoyed by my wife, Jess, like I was saying the other day, she was chewing a little too loud for me. And I realized I shouldn't be annoyed by
4: whatever.
3: This. And so I made special time to take her out, make sure that she was having a good time and that we were spending one-on-one time. And then that kind of irritation just disappears. And it's really important that we got to stay on top of that. We talk about that all the time. We have to prioritize that because that trickles down into our kids and our work and everything.
1: Yep, it sure does. It sure does. One other thing, though, brother. When you go to a restaurant, you want to sit across from your lady. You want to know why. You want to be able to look into her eyes. Don't always smother her. You know what I'm saying?
3: All right, hold on.
1: That's what you want.
4: I agree. Lend some space. Like, let her breathe a little bit.
3: Hold on. Can I defend myself on this? Give me a second. B-Boy, hold on one second. More with B-Boy Logic, who is on a track of insults today.
4: He's
2: cooking right now.
3: Yeah, he's cooking.
4: Let him cook!
3: More with B-Boy Logic. Why am I not allowed to sit on the same side of the table as my wife, who I love so much? It's coming up on the TJ Show.

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0: is the TJ Show. And I got to tell you, in our Hall of Fame of callers, I love B-Boy Logic. I don't know if you're insulting me or giving me advice, but you just brought something up and you lit a hot fire.
1: I'm not trying to insult you. I'm trying to give you words of wisdom because I'm old.
0: Let me just restate what you said. So I was sharing a story the other day. I was out to dinner with my wife, Jess, and we started sitting across from one another at the table, and I said, oh, she's in like a little booth. Let me come on the other side, and I'll be right next to her because I want her to know that I like being close to her. I love like giving her little hugs. You said that's the wrong move.
1: Well, it's not that it's the wrong move. I commend you on how you always show your wife that you love her. I think that's beautiful. I think that's great. But when you have her across the table from you, you want to be able to look her in the eyes. You can't really look her in the eyes. You're going to be breaking your neck every 5 seconds to look, hey, baby, turn sideways. You know what I'm saying? So if you're sitting across from her, you can have that conversation, that eye contact. You want to touch her, hold her hand from across the table. That's what you do, man. And show her that love. Give her that space to breathe, but at the same time, still show her the love, like holding her hand, looking in her eyes. And you always tell her you love her. You're great with that, man. I don't have nothing bad to say about how you treat your wife. You treat your wife with a lot of love, and that's what you should do. As most women would say, as you should.
2: As you should.
0: Yeah.
2: You okay. Know, I prefer the opposite.
0: I'll try it. What's that, Heather?
2: I said I prefer the opposite.
0: What?
2: I don't want to be loved all the time.
1: Oh, and late, you, I got something for you. I got a bone pick with you, too.
0: This
1: me?
0: What
1: is wrong with you, lady?
2: What did I do?
1: Why are you walking across the parking lot to go to the bathroom? If your husband can't take your smell when you go, boom, boom. Hey, it's your house, too. You're going to do that when you're 80 years old, walk across the parking lot?
2: Yeah. I stand by. I'll take my walker, and I'll walk right across.
1: You'll take your walker?
2: Yeah.
1: Honey, I'm going to tell you right now, you're going to get tired of walking across because it's your bathroom too, and you're going to say, you know what, if I can't leave the bathroom open and let him smell me, that's too bad. Trust me, you're going to get aggravated with it.
0: Heather was describing that she leaves her apartment mm-hmm. to go to another bathroom so that her husband doesn't have to deal with, you know.
2: Right, across the courtyard into another building.
3: Right,
2: at least
3: literally.
1: But you got to deal with his though, right? But you gotta deal with his when he goes.
2: Mm-hmm. Well, yeah, you know, he's a man. They're supposed to smell. Women are not supposed to smell.
3: Whatever.
2: No.
3: What nonsense is that?
2: I'm a lady.
3: Whatever. Part of the human body.
2: I gotta keep my man happy.
3: Heather is so full of nonsense with it right now. I just want you to know.
1: Honey, I'm on the show. You already do that in more ways than one, okay?
2: No.
1: He can deal with that. It's not a big deal.
0: B-Boy, great fire lighting today. We appreciate you and love that you listen.
1: I love you guys to death. I love hearing you guys every day. Thank you for making me laugh every day when I'm at work. Keep up your good work, guys. You're doing a lot of good out there. You're making a lot of people happy, smiling and laughing. Everybody on the show. I love all y'all. I know I bust your shoes, but I do it because I love you. If I didn't love you guys, I wouldn't torture you the way I do.
2: I believe
1: that's
2: it.
1: How I am.
2: B-Boy.
0: There it is. We love you, B-Boy.
2: Appreciate
0: great job.
2: You,
0: have a great day.

0: That's the sound of James adding long-lasting Gain scent boosters to his laundry this morning. Several hours later, James sniffs the irresistible scent of Gain on his shirt. Ah, Gain. Several hours later, James has even caught the attention of his mother-in-law, and she never gives him attention.
1: Ooh, you smell amazing, James.
2: Oh, thanks, Mom. I love you, too.
1: I never said that.
0: Add Gain scent boosters to your laundry. Add joy to your day.

0: show, and what would a week be without talking to Candy in Wisconsin? Candy.
1: Hello.
0: Hey.
1: I have some beef with you, TJ.
0: You have beef with me?
1: Oh, yeah. Huge beef.
0: Okay, I'm willing to hear it. I don't know what I did wrong, but go ahead.
1: I'm just kidding, but I thought I was the most energetic person that called your radio show.
2: I knew I was going to come back and bite you in the butt when you said it.
0: What is she talking about?
2: You were talking to a listener.
1: What in the heck?
2: Go ahead, Candy. It's your floor, girl.
1: I think it was a man, and you were like, oh, this is the most energetic person that calls our radio show.
2: Oh, no. Just like him.
0: Wow. That was...
2: I couldn't tell the difference between you and TJ. That was awesome.
3: Me neither.
1: Yeah, B-Boy Logic is your new favorite listener. I get it. I don't call as much. I have no cows to name after you anymore.
0: Candy, we have so... I know you named a cow after me and our entire crew.
2: Yeah, and the cows still exist. So.
0: But you know what? Maybe I shouldn't... This is a hard thing that I have to deal with my kids. You know, I could look at one and be like, wow, that's a heck of a job you did cleaning your bedroom. But I can never say it's my favorite kid or even one of my favorite kids because it causes complications.
1: No.
0: I'll be very careful with my words going forward. Sorry if that hurt your feelings.
1: So I cried all night about...
2: No, you better not lose no sleep over that nonsense. Absolutely not. Find something else to care about.
0: No, Candy.
1: I'm just kidding. I just thought it was really funny and I had to say something.
2: Yeah.
1: Also have a tiny squirrel story.
0: Wait, hold on. Pause 1 second. Now, I just want to double make sure that you're kidding and there's not a hint of truth because I was just sort of envisioning if that's the kind of stuff, don't take offense to this, by the way, that might come up with the boyfriend, that could be tough, right?
2: TJ doesn't think I'm his favorite anymore.
0: No, but I'm saying like, no, not me, but like, do you bring that kind of stuff up with the boyfriend and then you go, I'm just kidding after you talk through it, or you don't do that? You're truly just kidding.
1: With you? I'm truly just kidding.
0: But is that a sign? Do you ever do that kind of a thing? And you can say, I don't want to comment. You can be political about this.
1: Are you saying if I think there's something wrong and I'm just like, oh, I'm just kidding, but inside I'm truly like...
2: That is the question.
0: That's the question, yeah.
1: I can't say that I haven't.
0: Oh, okay. All right, gotcha.
3: It's truthful.
2: My husband wishes I was kidding when I brought things up. I'm like, I'm being serious. He's like, you don't have to say that. I know you're being serious. You brought it up.
0: Right. Okay, gotcha. No, Candy, listen, it's always a joy talking to you. You're awesome. And we are super grateful. Every time the phone rings and you're on it, I love it. It makes my day.
1: I have a squirrel story.
0: Oh.
3: She doesn't care about your apology.
2: Yeah, she doesn't
3: care about
2: that.
3: She wants, she has a mission.
2: She called us to talk. She didn't want to hear us.
0: You have a squirrel story. Okay, no, I was just trying to do what I do with my wife. If I really do something wrong, I do apologize. All right, Candy, hold on. We'll hear your squirrel story in a moment. More with Candy, one of our favorite listeners of all time on the TJ Show. Hold on.

0: Andy in Wisconsin, you still there?
1: I am still here.
0: There you go.
2: Candy. Work her way back up to number one.
3: Right.
0: You know, I hear all the time, people love it when Candy's on the show. It's always great to hear from you. Now, you said you had a squirrel story for us. And go ahead, the floor is all yours. You know, we prioritize any great squirrel stories.
1: I was going to leave my house, and for some reason, there was a squirrel on top of my hood of my car, and he wouldn't get off.
0: So you were driving around with a squirrel on your hood?
1: No, he eventually got off.
2: Took a minute.
3: Yeah, he claimed your car.
2: Just wait for work.
0: See, so when did it get off? When you started the car, or did you get to drive a little bit with it on there?
1: I actually went in my car, and I thought he would just run away because I was moving around him. And I'm like, okay, man, you're going to make me late. So I got out of my car again, and went,
0: is that the technique to scare a squirrel?
1: Absolutely.
0: Like, can I hear that again just so I can remember it?
1: All right.
3: TJ, you have to do it. Just make sure you have it.
0: All right.
3: There you go.
4: I'm scared.
3: Yeah.
1: Wait, you gotta put more oomph into it. I think Kenny probably would do it better.
0: All right, Kenny, go ahead.
3: Yeah, I'd be scared of that for sure. I would laugh at TJ, but I'd definitely be scared of Kenny.
0: What is happening on our show right now? This is out of control.
3: Your turn. Sure. My turn? My turn? I'm scared. I scared myself.
0: I was joking. You're probably not going to need to know how to scare a squirrel.
3: Yeah, that's
0: so
3: fair. Heather. Heather,
0: no,
3: Heather.
0: No, no.
3: Come on, Heather, do it.
0: She would never want to scare.
3: I know.
1: Oh, come on.
0: So, Candy, do you think it was rabid? What do you think was going on? Why was it hanging out on your hood?
1: I don't know. What I assume is people like to feed squirrels like me, and it's probably a squirrel that is, like, desensitized to humans.
0: Yeah, you know what? Mm. You're right. So that is a real thing, and I didn't believe that until I lived in Boston for 7 years. If you go to, it's called the Boston Common, the public garden, the squirrels there are a different kind of squirrel. They do not get afraid of human beings. They will come right up to you. They are so comfortable with humans that we used to have to like put a lock on our baby stroller because squirrels would help themselves to our kids' food. They would walk away like it was their job, and they were carrying it.
3: Yeah. A bunch of bullies in the park.
0: Yeah, they would take a sandwich, run off with it, and then go eat it. It was unbelievable. And then there were people who would trust the squirrels so much that they would just stand in the park with like a sack of nuts or something. The squirrels would climb up their legs and take it out of their hand.
1: Yeah.
0: I've never seen anything like it anywhere else. It was one of a kind.
1: Oh, absolutely. Weird squirrels. Okay, I gotta go.
0: All right. Well, so you know, you can start that in Wisconsin if you want. It works.
1: It does happen in Wisconsin already.
3: Just make sure you have great health insurance because that thing bites you. Good luck.
0: Yeah, of course I'm kidding. Don't actually do that. You don't want to get into a fight with a squirrel. We love you, Candy. Have a great day.
1: Love you too.
0: Bye.
1: Have a great day. Bye.
0: This is the TJ Show.

0: This is the TJ Show. I missed something. I wish that I was recording what just happened.
1: What'd you miss?
0: I was with Heather in the other room, and she yawned. And you did something at the end of your yawn. Could you recreate it for J-Bo so she can hear it? All right, go ahead.
1: It's the one and only D-O-double-G, Snoop Dogg!
0: She threw a song in at the end of the yawn, and I thought, you know, a yawn is so sleepy and boring, and you found a way to kind of kick it up a notch.
1: That's what I do.
0: Yeah, good for you.
1: I reenacted it, and she did a dance to it, too.
0: That might even be something that can change lives across the globe. If you're willing to post that on Instagram, just do it again.
2: Change lives.
0: Fun.
1: It's the one and only D-O-double-G.
0: Snoop Dogg! It wakes you up.
1: Yeah.
0: And then it gets you in on it. Mm-hmm. I don't know. I think that there's something kind of special there.
1: What?
0: It is actually fun. I got laughed at in the parking lot at the grocery store. For some reason, I'm very sensitive to the sun. And when I go from a dark place to a light place, it makes me sneeze. This is actually a condition that some people suffer from.
1: Mm-hmm.
0: And
1: it's like photic sneezing or something.
0: Yeah, it's actually not suffering. I like that I can conjure up a sneeze. I just know I have to do that if I'm in the mood to sneeze. But I go all in and make it as loud as possible. And I heard some dude, I was with my kid, and he goes, "Ah!" when I sneeze three times as loud as possible. And that was another thing I missed. I should have, but I was with my kid. It complicates my journalism. I should have interviewed him and said, "Hey, why'd you laugh at my sneeze?" There's something kind of funny about those loud sneezes. The yawn is also great. So keep doing that.
1: I'll try.
0: We're the type of show that wants to encourage people to move in the right direction in their life. That's the right direction. That is yawn.
1: The only thing I'm doing right.
2: Did you yawn when she yawned?
0: No, actually, I didn't.
1: Really?
0: Because yawns, I think, although did they disprove that they're not actually catchable? Who are those guys, the Mythbusters?
2: Well, Psychology Today says psychopaths may be immune to contagious yawns.
0: Psychopaths?
2: Yeah, so apparently...
3: Tracks.
2: Yeah, right? TJ not yawning after Heather yawned.
0: I'm not a psychopath.
2: You yawning when someone else yawns, it's kind of like, it's a sign of empathy.
0: Interesting.
2: Yeah. So if you don't yawn, it means you have a lower sign of empathy.
0: Well, look up that Mythbusters episode. I remember they did a whole study, and they actually, like, tested people. They threw in people to yawn around other people, and they realized, I think they proved it was a myth, that it wasn't true.
2: I don't know.
3: I hear somebody yawn, and I likely will yawn.
2: Yeah, okay. Same.
3: From my experience.
2: And Psychology Today said what they said.
0: All right. Well, listen, it's yawn talk. Thank you for listening. Thank you for turning on your radio. If you only catch a tiny portion of what we do here, who wouldn't want to hear more of this? You just search for The TJ Show wherever you listen to podcasts. But first and foremost, as always, thank you for turning your radio on. Yes, Kenny, what else?
3: Mythbusters Season 3 confirmed yawning is contagious.
0: Hey. Really? How about that?
2: So when you don't yawn when someone else yawns, that means you have lower empathy.
0: Okay. Well,
2: we need you to work on that.
0: Don't test me. I don't know how much I yawn when other people yawn. I didn't do it after the D-O-double-G thing because I was into it.
1: Right.
2: He was vibing with the song.
0: Yeah, I was. Mm-hmm. This is the TJ Show.

0: This is the TJ Show. I'm restocked on beef jerky. And my daughter Willa shared a story that seems to have really traumatized her, because now we have multiple bags of beef jerky in the house.
1: Okay.
0: You got to hear this firsthand. It's unbelievable.
2: I'm eating a beef jerky stick right now, and I think I just heard the greatest thing I've ever heard in my life. Willa, tell me what happened in our kitchen.
0: This is my 7-year-old.
3: I was looking around for food, and I saw one of those things that Dad was eating with a big meat stick. I thought it was candy, so I opened it, and then I took a big bite out of it, and it turns out it was meat, so I spit it out.
0: No, a couple of things here.
1: Good call, Willa.
0: First of all, I cannot believe that my kid just takes it upon herself to patrol for candy. Then she finds some that clearly is not hers. Mm-hmm. You know, quote, candy.
1: Uh-huh.
0: She then doesn't think to sniff it or anything, just opens
1: just
0: it.
1: Bites it.
0: Takes a bite and discovers it's one of, one of the grossest things she's ever. I couldn't believe this. It's a stunning story.
2: How did it taste?
3: It was the grossest thing I ever ate.
2: So you got tricked by beef jerky?
3: Yeah.
2: And you thought it was candy and you just took it upon yourself to eat it?
3: Yeah.
2: Well, who said you could have candy?
3: I did.
0: Just making decisions for her own life.
1: What kind of candy did she think it was? Because it's not like it's appealing in the sense of the way candy looks. Like,
0: yeah.
1: Candy looks very, like, sweet and bright colors. Beef jerky is just, like, a brown color.
0: Yeah, I don't know. I mean, maybe she thought it was chocolate.
1: Okay, all right, I'll give her that.
0: But you get that first whiff when you open it.
1: Yes.
0: And you know there's something different about it.
2: Is that what you do? You just, like, scrounge around for candy?
3: Yeah, it's exactly what I do.
0: They can't get enough candy. It's unbelievable. It's almost like a hack cliche thing that you'd write about a kid in a show. But they live that life. They're constantly looking for candy. So listen to this. I had my kids were playing with one of their friends, and my oldest daughter was begging me, please let me stay. Please let me stay. And so I get another parent to say yes, to watch them and whatever.
1: Okay.
0: So then my middle daughter says, please let me stay too. Okay, fine. So then my youngest daughter, I go, you're coming with me. I can't leave three kids with this other parent.
1: Right.
0: She starts crying. This is Noah. And I go, listen, we have to go to the grocery store. I'm going to buy you some candy. I said, but it's just for you. It's special just for you. And she's like, okay. So then she gets very excited. We get to the store and she says, can I please get some for Charlie and Willa, for her sisters?
1: Oh, man.
0: Even though it was this special thing for her, she wanted to make sure her sisters had some, and it was kind of like a proud dad moment. I was like, wow,
1: she's
0: I can't believe
1: it. She's a good kid.
0: No revenge? No, hey, I got something you didn't?
1: Because the older two would have been like, psh, my candy for me.
0: Yeah. And back to the beef jerky.
2: And you didn't even smell it? You just took a bite of it?
3: Mm-hmm.
2: Did you spit it out?
3: Yeah.
0: It's just unbelievable. So there you go. Not a beef jerky fan. I'm trying to get her on board.
1: But, I love it.
0: Has not signed up yet to enjoy the beauty of beef jerky.
1: Mm-hmm.
0: This is the TJ Show.

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0: 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Indiana
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0: This is the TJ Show. My goodness. Why are people trying to rattle me? I got enough in this world.
1: Why are you letting people rattle you?
0: Well, I just got a phone call from my wife during the show, which only happens, I mean, usually when there's something wrong. Like there's a kid screaming or like, you know, someone's not feeling well, whatever. And so I run out of the room. And actually, this one I took in the room because it was such a shocking time. You guys saw me. My eyes were ready to pop out of my head. I was like, I hope Jess is okay. Jess, are you there?
2: Yes.
0: Tell Jabo what you were calling me about, because she'll appreciate this one.
1: Did he leave his underwear on the floor again?
0: No, come on. I can actually clean that up today.
1: Did he eat all the chocolate chips?
0: No.
1: Again, for the third time?
2: TJ brought home this huge bag of turkey sticks.
0: Turkey jerky.
1: Oh, I love that stuff.
0: Yep.
2: And they're amazing, and they're, like, good for you, and they have so much protein. And he was like, look what I got you. And I was like, oh, thank you so much. It's so kind. And then I looked in the cabinet, and they're completely gone. And I have no idea where they went. And where'd they go, TJ?
0: I took them to work with me. Because I've been getting home in a bad mood because I don't have my turkey jerky. And I love it. It's actually, I wish I remembered the name of the brand. They sell it at Costco. It's the one that's owned by the veterans.
2: Well, now he left only the tiny spicy ones. That's why I can't stop coughing right now.
1: Drink some milk.
0: But can you imagine? So just the other day, I had to call our listener, Chris, in Springfield, Oregon. You know, I got on this jerky kick because she sent us a gift. She mailed us Tillamook's jerky from Oregon, because it's from Oregon. And I'm addicted to it now, and now Jess is too. Look at how it spreads.
1: I mean, jerky is amazing, but I think the jerky you're referring to, the turkey one that's owned by veterans, it's called Anthem.
0: Yes.
1: Yes, and they're like a pink wrapper.
0: Yep, that's the one.
1: Pink Himalayan salt.
0: Uh-huh.
1: Yeah, that's what it's called.
0: Oh, it's Anthem. So good.
2: The Himalayan salt. It's so good, and it's such a great, quick way to get some protein, and I actually love it. Like, I love it so much, I went to a conference this weekend, I told people about it.
0: Yeah,
2: and they were like,
0: right,
2: wow.
1: Delicious.
2: I think, TJ, was it an early Mother's Day present or something, and now it's gone.
0: No, it wasn't. I got you the chocolate for Mother's Day. I didn't realize that she liked the turkey sticks so much, but it's nice to have packaged meat as like a quick
1: and
0: snack.
1: And then he just ate it.
0: Yeah.
1: Here's a gift for you that I'm going to devour.
0: Yeah, this is the on-ramp to tinned fish, by the way, because what you like about this. No, let me explain what you like about this. You like that you can eat something so small that's not terrible for you, that fills you up and makes you not hungry, right?
2: But I like biting into it.
1: Yeah. It's
3: big
1: a satisfaction.
3: Difference.
1: Yeah.
3: Tin fish tastes horribly, and the turkey jerky tastes good.
0: All right, Jez, I'm glad everything's okay. I feel relief now.
2: Yeah, that was an emergency. I'm glad I got through.
0: All right, hold on one second. This is the TJ Show.

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If you miss us in the studio, leave a message. Either way, we want to get your voice on the show. We would love to hear from you. Can't wait for it.

0: 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You can hear us afternoons on Max 98.3. This is the TJ Show, and my wife Jess is on the phone. I wanted to keep you on hold. You still there, Jess?
1: I am, yep.
0: I want to connect you with someone who I really like in South Carolina. Her name is Nikki. Hey, Nikki, are you there?
1: I am.
0: Hey, you're on the phone with my wife, Jess. I just thought you two should get to know each other.
1: Hi, Nikki.
2: I think so, too. Hey, Jess, how are you?
1: I'm well. How are you?
2: I am well, too.
1: Great.
2: How is it being the man in the family? Because I am at my house, too.
0: That's not the case, by the way.
1: Wow.
0: Can you tell Nikki that I'm a man at home?
3: TJ, let the men talk.
0: No. Jess, you tell her.
2: Whatever.
1: There are things that TJ does that are more typical male things. He mows the lawn. He goes to the bathroom standing up. Does do some manly things.
0: Yeah, so take that, Nikki.
3: Goes to the bathroom standing up.
2: Yeah, but while you're standing up, you're pooping all over the toilet. Mm-hmm. So you're making more work for your wife.
1: TJ, what did you do to her?
0: No, Nikki just...
3: She listens to the show.
2: No, I came this way. I came this way.
1: You came
0: So, Nikki, I just thought you should get to know my wife, but if this is how the relationship's going to go, you definitely can't be friends. I mean, this is ridiculous.
2: Oh, no. We're going to be great friends, and when you come to Charleston, she and I are going to have a girl's day.
0: No, you're not.
3: Yes.
1: You know, Charleston's amazing. I would be happy to go to Charleston.
0: Well, you know, this is a serious thing that we've been talking about. So, we have to pick a place to go because I need to go somewhere with Jess. And Charleston is, like, right at the top of the list.
2: Mm-hmm.
0: And I did say, right, Jess, back me up on this. I said, you know, I wonder if we could meet Nikki, who calls the show, if we wind up going down there. And Jess was definitely open to that. I feel like if we are there, I need to, like, grab a drink or something with
2: you. Listen, if you go to Charleston and you don't meet me, I will never call you again.
3: Wait a minute. Wait, why do we have to be punished for TJ's actions?
2: No, I'll call you guys. I just won't call him.
3: Oh, you won't talk to him. Okay, that's fair.
0: Okay.
2: I clean an Airbnb where kids and dogs are allowed. So, go ahead.
4: TJ's trying to get away from both the kids and the dogs.
3: Yeah.
0: Yeah. Don't make it easy for me to bring them.
2: It's three bedrooms, three bathrooms, a kitchen, a living room. You're allowed to have your dog there.
0: Okay. Do you have any hidden cameras in there?
2: No.
0: Okay, great. Well, let me work on that with Jess. And Nikki, hold on one second, okay?
2: Yeah.
4: Family right. Vacation sounds great, right, TJ?
3: It sure does.
0: All right, Jess, I got to run. I just wanted you to meet Nikki. I'm actually regretting that I did that.
1: Yeah, no, that was great. She's really fun.
0: No, she's awesome. All right, Jess, love you so much. And I am the man in the house, aren't I?
1: You are, yep. You also helped me make babies, which is something only a man could do.
0: Hey, so. There you go. Hey!
3: TJ needed you to confirm that because he felt the kind of way.
4: I am the man in the house, right? Say it!
0: Heather, did you hear that? I helped Jess make a baby.
3: Wow.
0: That's pretty cool, right? Kenny, you like that. That's awesome.
3: Oh, yeah. Weird.
1: All right, I gotta go.
0: All right, bye.
1: Bye.

0: Robbins, Georgia. Charles, what are you doing this weekend?
1: This weekend, I'm actually going to be finishing up on yard work.
0: Oh, yeah.
2: Yeah,
0: okay.
2: Yard work, man. That'll keep you busy for sure. And
1: yeah.
2: Hurting.
1: Oh, yeah.
2: You definitely hurt.
0: Do you feel sore after you take care of your yard?
1: Yes, that's only because I don't do it as often as I should. I'm actually getting back into an exercise routine. I've allowed myself to get very lackadaisical.
0: Yeah, yeah. Mm-hmm. I know, I feel that. I mow the lawn, and I felt like I just went to the gym for 3 hours, and it's like, man, there's got to be a problem here in some way, but I'm just going to roll with it. I do feel like that's my exercise. You know, you push that thing around for 2 hours, it does make you feel weirdly good, and you fall right to sleep at night.
1: Yes, and I've got to get my rose bushes and everything trimmed as well.
2: Oh, wow.
0: Nice, good for
2: yeah,
0: you.
2: So you put in that work. Do you plant other things as well? Like, do you grow certain things?
1: I used to. I used to grow a variety of flowers and vegetables.
2: Nice. Mm. Okay.
0: Yeah, so I was city living for so long that I didn't realize how fun it was to have a yard. And now that I do, you know, one of my favorite things to do is pull out that plant app and you see a new little thing that you might think is a weed. Mm-hmm. You take a picture of it and it turns out some bird ate a cucumber from another person's garden. They you know, drop it, if you know what I'm mm-hmm. saying, right there in your yard.
1: Oh, yeah.
0: It starts growing, and you're like, wow, what a gift. Like, nature just brought me mm-hmm. free cucumbers.
2: Yeah.
0: I'm not
2: going to
0: pull this out.
1: In general, that's how plants and such populate. You know, the animals come through, insects come through, and they take the seeds and whatnot, and they drop them as they travel.
0: Yeah, like, there's all different kinds of blackberries near where I live, and I bought some at the store, but some deer somewhere went to the woods. It was keeping it in for a little while, and then they had a little emergency in my yard. And next thing you know, a year later, there's a different kind of blackberry in my yard. I'm like, that is so cool.
2: That's amazing.
0: Like, sure, they bring Lyme's disease, but they also bring free blackberries.
1: There you go.
0: Yes,
1: Kenny. Got one for that positive spin.
3: I'm sorry, I'm choking on my saliva.
0: Are you getting hungry?
1: I mean, what's a little Lyme disease between nature and their friends, right?
2: Yeah, I don't know about that.
0: Yeah.
2: I don't know if I want Lyme disease.
0: No, it is horrible. Kenny, you just started choking.
3: Yeah, forgive me.
0: Is it the blackberries? Do you want some?
3: I think I might have been salivating over the blackberries.
2: You're choking on your saliva. That is, like, such an insult to yourself, right? Like, I feel so insulted when I choke on my own saliva because I'm like, how have you not managed to learn how to swallow? All these years you've been alive and you're still choking on your own saliva?
3: Yeah, right.
0: Poor guy, I know.
3: Well, I was going to ask if you use a battery or gas-powered lawn equipment, because I know TJ's got his battery stuff. I want to know.
1: For my mower, I use gas, and then I recently switched back to a gas weed whacker.
2: Well, with the way gas prices are, I mean, it's kind of the same at this point, right, as far as money goes.
0: It's so weird. You can see how they're, like, turning our lawnmowers into computers. It's the same thing with the cars.
2: Yeah.
0: And I'm so annoyed that I thought I was going to save money with the electric mower. The mower costs $500. The battery costs $300.
2: Mm-hmm.
0: And it's like, yo, come on now. You got to replace this. This is ridiculous. It's been fun talking to you, Charles. Have a great day.
1: Absolutely. You'll have a good one, too.
2: Take care.
0: Later.
2: Enjoy your yard.
0: This is the TJ Show.

0: is the TJ Show. What are you doing this weekend, J-Bo?
1: Well, this weekend I get to see my nephew graduate from high school. He graduated from college last weekend.
2: So he did
1: a dual enrollment. So he got his associates last weekend, graduated.
0: That makes more sense to me rather than stretching it out for so many years.
1: Yeah, I agree.
0: Just knock them out together.
1: Yeah, and then he's graduating from high school this year, so I'm excited for him. I get to be a part of that.
0: So does that mean he goes right into the workforce?
1: He's deciding to go into college, so he'll do another 2 years to get his bachelor's, and then he'll do what he'll do.
0: Man, there's something about that I love, because I've even seen it where it felt like it took forever to get through to the school system for me.
1: Yeah.
0: And then you find out years later when you grow up, there might be some stretching out going on.
1: Maybe.
2: Right.
0: Where maybe there's a way to get the information in you a little faster, mm-hmm. and I don't know, maybe this causes controversy, but it is amazing what you can do in less time.
1: Yeah.
0: Do we want to be in school that long? I don't know. I mean, I certainly didn't. I wanted to get out as soon as possible.
2: No,
0: yes.
2: I'll speak for myself. It did feel, when I went, a bunch of wasted time at the beginning, because you're not actually taking the classes that you want to take for the job you want to have. You know what I mean? It's a lot of math and English and stuff like that, you just, like, prerequisites.
1: You're referring to college?
2: Yeah, referring to college.
0: But for me, I mean, it wasn't through official channels, but I started volunteering at a college radio station, and that totally changed the course of my life, and I was able to get opportunities sooner than the kids that were going to school for it, because I already had the education, and I was capable of learning it at a younger age.
1: Yeah, it's helpful, for sure.
0: Yeah, we need more controversy in the school systems, so it's something to throw out there.
1: Maybe a little tweaking.
0: Yeah, in the next PTA meetings, where they come in and they all talk about the school, maybe you can bring this up. No pressure from me. It's just something. Can we learn a little faster?
1: Yeah, so I'll be enjoying that.
0: That's awesome.
2: Nice.
0: Kenny, what's happening in your weekend?
3: Well, my nephew is turning 1 year old.
0: Wow. You guys are great. Look, nice.
1: That's
0: uncle.
1: Awesome.
0: And you going to the party?
3: Yeah, yeah. I can't wait to see him.
0: Yeah. Oh, a one-year-old birthday party.
3: I'm sure he's going to remember every second of it.
1: Yeah, I'm sure.
3: I'll remember it, and that's what's most important.
0: You're actually going? You're not protesting it?
3: No.
0: Because, you know, there are some protesters with the one-year-old birthday party. They refuse because they know the kid will never remember it.
3: Yeah, I'm not really doing it for the kid. It's really more for me. I mean, I don't know why, and I never would have expected this, but spending time with my nephews, two and one-year-old, like, it fills me up in a way that I can't describe.
0: Look at this.
3: So any excuse to go see those kids, I'm running down to the street.
1: Now, a one-year-old birthday party, how does your family do it? Do they have, like, food and drinks and everybody's having a good time? Or is it just kind of like cupcakes and cake just for the kids?
3: No, it's a party for the
1: adults.
3: Okay,
1: good.
0: Okay.
1: That's how it is in my family, too.
2: Kenny's family, of course.
0: Yeah. That makes sense.
1: Yeah.
0: Good for you, man, with the feelings and the kids.
3: I have feelings.
0: Yeah, good
3: feelings.
0: I think that's beautiful. Look at this. I wonder if Kenny's going to be a dad soon.
1: All right, relax.
0: Hey.
1: He's in a marriage yet.
0: No, he's not.
3: I have an announcement to make.
2: You're pregnant.
0: Don't joke about
2: it. I had a feeling.
1: You
2: know, my belly.
1: Oh.
0: You know, Heather.
2: What? That's offensive. I'm having fun.
0: There's no need for a food baby joke right now, okay? Poor guy.
1: We were having fun, but he didn't laugh at that.
0: No.
3: Right. No, I was.
2: Kenny, if I hurt your feelings, I apologize.
3: I had enough fat jokes at my cousin's roast last week.
0: All right.
1: Did somebody say roast?
0: Come on, guys. Stop. Hey, I'm TJ of the brand new TJ Show. 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

0: Raising teens is tough, but one thing that makes it even harder is how popular vaping has become.
1: When our son started vaping, he thought it was fun, safe, cool.
0: But vaping began to control his life. It damaged his body, and it made him feel stressed, anxious, and depressed.
1: The truth is, vaping is addictive. 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

0: This is the TJ show. Okay, I think everyone just needs to take a breather.
1: Mm-hmm.
0: You know, it's like, first of all, Heather, as my kids would say, you're being a rude dude.
2: Okay, I apologize. Right? I'm sorry. I'm just messing around.
0: Yeah, everybody's picking on Kenny. And this is me saying they're picking on Kenny too much, okay? Kenny, I got your side.
3: The king of picking on me, yeah.
0: No,
3: it's ironic.
0: I don't cross lines.
4: Pretty sure.
1: Yeah, okay.
2: Yeah, right.
1: You put the line crosser.
2: He erases them.
0: Yeah. What?
2: You erase them.
1: Yeah, and then you draw new lines.
0: Okay. What is happening right now? You guys are complaining about food parties, and I don't know. How do we even get here? I got to get back on the rails.
1: I wanted to make sure that the birthday party that

0: Kenny is going to for his nephew this weekend is gonna have adequate food. Comida, not no chips, not no cupcakes, like actual legit food. You cannot throw a party. I've been invited to parties where it's like, oh yeah, we're having a party, and it's like chips and candy and cupcakes. I couldn't stay home for this.
1: Right.
2: Yeah, if you're going to throw a terrible birthday party, like a one-year-old birthday party, which I don't know that they're ever great, the payment for showing up at the party needs to be a really great meal.
0: Yes. Right.
2: So it eases the pain of having to go to a party that the person being celebrated doesn't know is happening.
3: Yeah. Well, I don't think that's going to be a problem for us. My sister-in-law's father is a professional chef.
2: Oh, okay. So so it's a good bet.
3: That's a big reason. I want to see my nephew, sure.
0: He's like, I'm going to eat.
3: Yeah, and then there'll be drinks and all that fun stuff.
2: It's great. It's like a trade for the – are you giving a gift?
3: Well, we are, because my fiance insists that we give the boy something, but they actually want donations towards his savings account.
0: That's a great gift. And so I just wanted to know, because I grew up in a Puerto Rican household, and whenever there was a party, whether it was a baby shower or a birthday party or whatever, there was always lots and lots of food. Yeah. Just make sure it's not cakes and chips. Don't invite me.
3: The Irish know how to party too.
0: Good.
1: The Italians do too.
0: All right.
2: I got invited to a baby shower. I had a horrible attitude about it. I was like, yeah, I know, but it's on our Saturday, and do we really want to go? Well, we show up at this thing, and I love the people, by the way, that threw the party, but it's just like, okay, so how much of the weekend does this consume? So we get there, it's got the most beautiful spread, and I turn to my wife, I go, oh my goodness, like more food than you know what to do with. If I wanted to take leftovers home, I could have. I turned to my wife, Jess, I said, you know, completely agree. This was a great idea going to this party.
1: Glad I thought of it.
2: You know, it's wonderful. We're bringing new life into this world.
0: You see, the food changed your attitude, because once your tummy is full, how can you be upset?
2: Well, right. I don't know what happened, but they had like mango smoothies there. You know how hard it is to cut open a mango?
0: Yes, it is.
2: They did all that for us, and I was like, yes, I love babies. This is great.
0: Let's make another one, Jeff.
2: No, we're not doing that.
0: Okay.
2: No,
0: okay.
2: But it was a great time. So, Kenny, I'm glad to hear that. Are you going for the chef? Just be honest.
3: No, my nephew.
2: It's the nephew, the one-year-old.
3: It's a combination of all things.
0: If he has a plate in hand while he's giving his nephew a hug, is that a bad thing?
2: No, it's good. It's good. This is the TJ Show. There's more on the way. Hey, I'm TJ of the new TJ Show, and mark your calendar for an appointment with us all afternoon, Max 98.3.

0: It's the TJ Show, and look at this, a homegrown Luna's Animal Tale. Are you ready for this?
1: Oh, I'm down.
0: All right, Eric, something happened to your mom with her dog in the bed.
2: She just got this new golden doodle puppy, and the puppy gets in the bed. She goes in there to take a nap, my mom, and thought she was on one of the dog's toys. So she just kind of grabbed it out from under her back and threw it across the room. It was a dead squirrel.
0: Get out of here.
1: No! The dog brought it into the bed?
2: The dog brought it into the bed.
1: Ugh.
2: Under the covers and everything.
1: Yeah, but how did your mom miss the dog bringing the dead squirrel into the house?
2: I think the dog brought it in there to her like, here, I got you something.
3: Yeah, he was doing something nice, the dog.
1: Is there a doggy door? Like, when I let my dog Sky out, she comes in, I can see everything.
2: There is a doggy door.
1: Oh.
0: Those are dangerous. You better block it. You don't have a doggy door.
1: Absolutely not. I regulate when she goes outside.
0: That's right.
1: Back in.
0: That's right. No free roaming anything.
1: No, she would bring in squirrels. I know she would bring in, Sky would bring in a raccoon. The other night, she was going after a raccoon. I'm like, no, there's no doggy door. So I can't even imagine waking up to a dead squirrel in my bed. Ugh. What a good little puppy.
0: No.
1: Oh, you're good girl.
0: You know, it is so sad. It kind of reminds me of, like, I don't know if you guys were ever kids and, like, you'd paint your wall in your bedroom because you thought somebody would love to see what you did. And then you think, like, your parents are going to be excited about it, and they come in, they're like, what did you do? What are you, an idiot? Why would you paint the wall with crayons?
1: Nah,
0: and they're washing the wall.
1: I was too afraid of my mom to try painting any walls. No way.
0: Yeah. I mean, it's just the dog really does think it's doing a great thing, and in his world, it is a great thing. The other dogs would be so impressed.
2: Yeah, for sure. Mm-hmm.
0: Hey,
2: for sure.
0: Eric, is there any chance that you could book an exclusive interview with your mom?
2: Absolutely.
0: Okay, how do we make this happen? Like, I know all these other shows want, you know, you name the person, Billie Eilish, Beyonce, Gaga. I want Eric's mom. Now, wait, I know that sounds weird. But you know what I'm saying. I want this story on our show.
3: Talk to Eric's
0: yes,
3: mom.
0: I want to talk to your mom.
2: Okay, I tell you what, she's substituting right now, but we'll get her on there.
0: Wait, she's a substitute teacher?
2: Yeah, she retired, but she can't get enough. She's bored.
0: She can't abandon her classroom over the squirrel story? I mean, the kids can't be okay for 5 seconds?
1: Kids need her.
0: What is this?
3: Put a movie on. Come on.
0: Yeah, seriously. Kids love movies. Oh, sorry, Mrs. So-and-so, Mrs. Eric has to leave the room for a second. You think they're going to be upset about that? They're going to be thrilled. All right, fine. Whatever you want, that works for me. If you can book that, that would be – that's actually the interview I'm most excited about right now. So maybe tomorrow show? Next day?
2: Tomorrow show. Yeah, tomorrow or the next day for sure.
0: Okay, great. So, coming soon, Eric's mom.
1: On the TJ show.
0: Oh, dude,
2: Yeah.
0: Yeah, we have all these pieces of music here. We never get to use them. Like, this is called promo music. Eric's mom.
1: Eric's mom.
0: That's the echo.
1: Coming soon.
0: Coming soon.
1: On the TJ show.
0: Now, Kenny, laugh like a DJ. Perfect, Eric. This is going to be a great segment.
4: What a wild story. CJ Waltz, Eric's mom.
1: Whoa.

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0: 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This is the TJ Show. And yeah, we had to do this. My wife Jess would leave the house way back in the day and saw my dog Luna all alone there. Thought, you know what? We'll turn the radio on. Keep her company. She'll hear Dada's voice. That's me. Turns out, totally put her to sleep. She was so bored. We were only talking about human-related issues, so we switched that up real fast. We started featuring the biggest stories in animal headlines. We called it Luna's Animal Tales. Now, Luna waits by the radio. Other pets love this, too. So let's get right into it. Mm-hmm. This might be one of my favorite stories. I was not aware of this. Police in France are warning drivers to beware of drunk deer. Did you know that deer are getting drunk?
1: How are they getting drunk?
0: Well, it's not, apparently not just deer. Other inebriated wildlife are wandering into the roadways after eating fermented fruits.
1: That's what I thought. Because I'm pretty sure they weren't going into bars and asking for a pint.
0: No. I mean, in this world, I'd believe it. But no, that's not happening quite yet. Police posted a video to social media showing a deer frolicking erratically, running in circles after apparently getting intoxicated. The same thing Kenny does, right?
2: Yeah, that's pretty much. I chase my tail when I get drunk.
0: Not all roads are sober, the police wrote. And they continued to explain that deer and other creatures can become inebriated after eating buds, fermented fruits, and decaying plants, leading them to totally unpredictable behavior. Sudden crossing. Inconsistent trajectory. Like, oh, I'm going to go that way. No, I'm going to go that way.
1: Yeah.
0: Immobilization. And disorderly escape. So just thankfully it's not happening here. I don't think. I've never seen... Actually, the deer that I hit was stupidly standing in the middle of the road. He was immobilized. So maybe he was drunk. A wolf was apparently being kept as a pet in North Macedonia. It was found wandering loose on the streets of the capital. They saw it was wearing a collar and a chain, taken to a local zoo. It's in quarantine. They said, well, fortunately, this situation ended without consequences. It's a very tame and calm animal. But this is usually not the case.
1: Yes. It's a wolf. Like, it is meant to be out in the wild, not in somebody's home on the couch.
0: Yeah, I don't know. I guess people get bored with cats and dogs, and they're like, no, man, we got to get a little more wild. But it's not good. Wolves are not pets. They have to be free. They can't be kept in captivity, inappropriate conditions. They're wild animals, have their own natural needs, instincts, and behavior. So using this as a warning, but it turns out the wolf is probably going to live at the zoo now for the rest of its days.
1: Aww.
0: It's all good.
1: This will have company.
0: It's got to be fun to be in a zoo if you're an animal. Just get fed all the time. It's like a constant spa treatment.
1: I don't know if it's fun. I mean, you're kind of restricted to certain walls.
0: But do they know? Do they know what's out there? And then finally in Maryland, there was a dog just hanging out on a rooftop. How'd he get up there? They were trying to figure it out. He likely exited its residence through an upstairs window. And then once he got on the roof, it was too steep of a pitch for him to get down.
1: Come on, man.
0: They had to get up there and rescue him. Firefighters, police were all responding. They were finally able to get a hold of it, take it to local animal services, and they're trying to contact the owner. Imagine getting that phone call.
1: Man.
0: You found your dog on the roof.
1: I'm glad the dog's okay.
0: Yeah, no, totally fine. I'm sure they got some great pictures.
2: Yeah.
0: Those are the biggest stories in animal headlines. Luna's Animal Tales on the TJ Show.

0: TJ Show. Well, we have an answer for a contest on our voicemail. It was waiting for us. And can I play this real quick?
1: Yeah.
0: It's kind of made me sad, actually.
1: Okay.
2: I'm a grass-fed Oregon, and I think the sound is a cat scratching in the litter box.
0: You know how in the world there's always some daylight somewhere?
1: Yes. Right.
0: At any given time. Well, the same thing is true for radio. At any given moment, someone is doing this game called the mystery sound on the radio.
1: Yeah.
0: Well, yeah, they make a weird sound, and it's something like this. You go, what is this sound? And then somebody calls and goes, it's ripping paper! And they go, yeah, celebrate. And they get some sort of a prize. And as I was hearing that call, the guess of a cat scratching its litter box, which would be a lot of work, you know, to capture that and then put it on the radio, I've realized I've been now in radio for so many years. I've always been the behind-the-scenes guy for the mystery sound game. I've always been the guy who's helped to create the sounds. We don't even do that on our show specifically. He must have heard it like on another DJ show and then called our phone number. That's fine. But I realize that's something that's been stolen from my life. I've never gotten to play the mystery sound. Have you?
1: No, I don't think so.
0: No.
3: That's sad.
0: Heather, have you?
4: No.
0: None of us have. Kenny?
3: No.
0: Wow. So, I don't know what to do with that. I don't know why it made me so sad, because it does seem like a fun game to play.
1: Yeah.
3: Do you want me to be the radio station, and I can give you mystery sounds that you can identify?
1: Oh, you get the opportunity.
0: That'd be
1: kind of cool.
0: Would that be too selfish?
4: I mean,
1: No. He's literally doing it for you.
0: Do we have the music for it and everything?
3: I'm sure we do, and listeners can play at home, too.
0: Well, how are you going to make the sound?
3: I have a bunch of objects here. I snuck them into the studio.
0: Wow, so you prepared for this.
3: I had a feeling that you...
1: He carries that stuff in his backpack.
0: This is a brilliant idea, Kenny.
3: Yeah.
0: You want to play along too, Jabo?
4: Yeah, I'm down. Yeah.
0: Heather?
4: I'll play. It's crazy that he already knew that we were going to play this game, though. That's weird.
0: Well, this is a gift.
3: A good producer is 2 or 3 steps ahead of the host.
4: Right.
0: Wow, okay. So, what's my prize?
1: You get to play.
3: Do you want a bacon, egg, and cheese sandwich? Is that what you want, TJ?
0: Yes.
4: Always wants.
3: Do you want some New York Jets memorabilia?
0: No, I don't want that.
4: Uh-huh.
0: You can't give that away.
3: Well, I was trying to.
0: No, I would take a bacon, egg, and cheese sandwich.
3: Okay. If you get these right, then I'll buy you a bacon, egg,
1: all
3: and cheese sandwich.
1: All of them. You got to get all of them right.
0: So in a few moments, for the first time ever, I, along with Jabo and Heather, we're all going to play the mystery sound because of Kenny's beautiful sacrifice here. Thank you for doing this for us.
3: You got it.
0: All right. In a few moments, it's coming up on the TJ Show. Wow, I didn't know this day was going to get so fun. It's another hour of your favorite music and us. This is the TJ Show on Max 98.3.

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0: is the TJ Show, and yeah, we got this message. Someone was, they were wrongfully calling our show. Maybe they mixed something up, but on one of the radio stations we're on, they were playing that game that's become very famous over the years on the radio, the mystery sound. And so he was answering it.
1: I'm in Grass Pass, Oregon, and I think the sound is a cat scratching in the litter box.
0: Yeah, so I don't know where that was from, you know, called the wrong number, but that's totally fine. But it got me thinking, I've been doing radio shows for so long, I've never actually gotten to play the game. That's something you have as you listen. It's this special opportunity to have so much fun to tell the radio host what the sound is. And Kenny so generously offered to pretend to be a radio station so that I could finally play. And yeah. J-Bo, you're going to join in too.
2: I'll play, yeah.
0: All right, so here we go. We have all the music for it and
2: you
0: everything.
2: You can say, though, if you win, you get a bacon, egg, and cheese. If I win, what do I get?
0: Yeah, what does J-Bo get?
3: You get a bacon, egg, and cheese too.
2: Yes, okay, cool.
0: All right, here it is.
3: You guys have to, we're in the same room, so you have to close your eyes and you have, right. You can't cheat.
0: I'm tying my scarf around my face.
2: Hold
0: on.
2: Yeah. Usually you can't see the person making the noise. Ooh, if it's on the radio.
0: I like the intense music. This is very fun.
2: All right, I'll close my eyes. I don't have anything to put over it, but I want you to promise.
0: So he's got whatever it is in front of the microphone, and play along as you're listening. Let's see if we can guess.
3: This is a one and done.
0: The mystery sound. Ooh.
2: That's a good one.
0: Let me hear it again.
2: Something's snapping.
0: I'm going to guess that's a stapler.
3: No.
0: Ah. J-Bo, any guesses?
2: Mm-mm. You can think about like what we have in the studio.
3: Yeah, everything came from my office.
2: Is it, I don't know, a headphone smacking your face?
3: That's
2: you wish.
3: That's a pocket knife. Pocket knife opening.
0: I'm terrible at this game.
2: Now you know how hard it is for the listener.
4: Yeah, this is tough.
0: I'm so sorry that radio stations do this to you.
3: I have one more. Go ahead. I have two more if we have time.
0: That's,
4: You breathing?
0: No, that's, is it a can of oxygen?
3: Yes, it is.
4: I think it came from Kenny's office, and he has that in his office.
0: That was so much fun.
4: Yeah, that was a hit, though.
0: Tell me what I won, DJ Kenny.
5: A bacon, egg, and cheese sandwich.
0: Yes, from what restaurant?
5: Or whatever one you want, down the street.
0: J-Bo.
4: I still have my eyes closed. Anybody, you took your scarf off.
0: You're friends with a winner.
3: J-Bo, do you want
4: congratulations.
3: One?
4: Congratulations.
3: Do you want one more?
4: Sure, yeah, why not?
3: What is this?
4: What's that, a spray? Cologne? What are you spraying? What's that stuff you spray in your mouth? What's it called?
2: Banaka?
4: Yeah.
3: No, it's just a regular water spray bottle.
4: Okay,
2: close.
4: It's a spray.
2: That's enough.
4: Yeah. I don't want no bacon, egg, and cheese. That's not a winner. That's a second prize.
0: I'll split mine with you.
4: Just I want to win.
0: No, like we're going to a concert.
4: I don't want a participation trophy.
0: This is the TJ Show. I've really done it all now.

0: the TJ Show. Man, the hacks, they just don't stop. And they're getting so clever.
1: Mm-hmm.
0: I get an email from a girl I haven't heard from since I was in high school. This is a very nice girl, and she was somebody who didn't treat me like I was a loser.
1: That's
0: you know,
1: good.
0: Like she would say things that were nice to me, and I have a good memory of her.
1: She was a friend?
0: Yes.
1: That's what friends,
2: that's what friends do.
0: Yeah, but I became a friend.
1: You don't think boys and girls should be friends, apparently.
0: Well, no. So my friend Lou was very popular, and like he would date girls, and then that would make girls have to hang out with me because I'd be there.
3: By default.
0: Gotcha. Yeah, but then they got to know me, and they're like, oh, maybe he's not as bad as he looks.
1: But they never hooked you up with, like, one of their girlfriends.
0: Well, no, they wouldn't do that to them.
1: No, never set
0: no,
1: their guys up, huh?
0: They wouldn't go that far. But some of them are very encouraging. Anyway, I get this message. I see her name pop up, and I'm like, oh, this is cool. She's, quote, throwing a party. And I thought, oh, wow. And so all my friends are like, yeah, we all got this email. This is going to be kind of fun. Turns out my one friend clicks on it, and it's this big spam trap. And so now he doesn't know what he clicked on.
1: Mm-mm.
0: Turns out her email was hacked. And so I'm like, we're all going back and forth. Should we reach out and let her know? And I was like, I'll just let her know. I still have her phone number. Send her a text. I go, hey, I'm so sorry. It looks like your thing was hacked. I didn't even know if it was her number. I haven't talked to her in 20 years. She writes me right back and goes, hey, TJ, great to hear from you. I've heard from a lot of people. It seems like everyone I've interacted with has been emailed now for this party that was supposedly being thrown. And so, you know, we talk about all these data breaches and all the hacks, but could you think of a worse one than being reconnected with people that you haven't talked to? And some of them you never want to talk to again. It's almost like a, hey, maybe it's time to check in. And so, you know, next thing you know, I'm sending pictures of the family and the kids.
1: Only you, man.
0: Well, you know, she was a very nice girl. And so I got a little bit excited. Like maybe there was this party.
1: Like,
0: and finally, after all these years, I'm being invited to a high school party.
1: There you go.
0: Party.
1: It finally happened to you.
0: And I was like, this is great. I finally got cool.
1: You should text her, reach out to her again and say, hey, do you want to throw that party? Because I'd go.
0: Right. Well, I don't want to be. So I was going to have her on the show. I thought it would be so fun to talk to her. She politely declined the offer. She said she was too shy.
1: Too shy.
0: But I thought, oh, that would be interesting to see, first of all, how she's doing. And it turns out she listens to us on one of our stations, and she has kids now. And she tells them that she knows me, which, again, how cool.
4: Yeah.
0: You wish that would happen to you, right, Kenny?
4: Yeah. I've been waiting for 20 years for that to happen.
0: Yeah, all kinds of clever hacks now. You know what's so sad? So I did see her name. And I just assumed there was no way this was actually happening. I won't click on anything now, even if I recognize the name. Like, pretty much, you've got to be in front of me for me to believe that it's a human. And then I might have to, like, squeeze your arm just to make sure.
1: Just to make sure, yeah.
0: That's where we're at. So many scams. But anyway, this is the TJ Show. Be careful out there.
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6: ABC News, I'm Mike Dubusky. President Trump is touting trade deals with China after his meeting with President Xi Jinping this week. Russian President Vladimir Putin heads there next week. Workers for the largest commuter rail service in the country are now on strike. ABC's Anthony Carlo explains what the sticking points are.
7: Locomotive engineers, electricians, signal inspectors among them. Their unions demanding wage increases of 14.5% over 4 years. MTA officials offering slightly smaller increases and a lump sum payment in the contract's fourth year. The unions are adamant that wages must keep up with inflation. It all comes down to what the increase would be on the final year of a new contract.
6: The LIRR serves 250,000 people every weekday. And much of the plains are in for some severe weather this weekend, though through early next week, including the threat of tornadoes in some areas. This is ABC News. At least 8 people were injured today after a car drove into a crowd of pedestrians in the Italian city of Modena. Eyewitnesses described the driver of that car jumping out, then trying to stab a passerby. He's now in custody, and authorities are investigating the incident. Police in London are deploying 4,000 officers today to help handle a far-right protest there. ABC's Patrick Reville reports from London.
8: There were many thousands at this nationalist anti-immigrant march in central London that was called by the UK's best-known far-right leader, who calls himself Tommy Robinson. Many people were wearing Make England Great Again caps. The UK movement here is closely linked with MAGA in the US. Many speakers at the rally attacked Islam. It comes as a radical right-wing political party led by Brexit leader Nigel Farage is growing in popularity here. Patrick Reeval, ABC News, London.
6: And San Jose, California hosts the Stars on Ice tour tomorrow. I'm Mike Dubusky, ABC News.
2: 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Tonight, a good chance of rain showers and storms, low 57. Tomorrow, rain showers early, then partly sunny with a high of 79. Tomorrow night, overcast skies, low 61. Sunday, sunshine, high 83. I'm Bill Banks. 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